All right, what's good, y'all? What it is? It's the Black Power Hour. I'm in the building. I go by the name of Israel. Be holding it down for the music things for next little bit, you feel me? Run through some hip-hop. We gonna run through some reggae. You know how I do's it. That's just what it is. That's how it's gonna go down. I'm not gonna do a whole lot of talking. I'm just gonna play these tunes. First up, we had Ferg. Formerly ASAP Ferg, that joint was called Cycle. And up next, we got the boy Drizzy Drake. This one's called Quebec off of his FOMO stream. Parental advisory, explicit content, warning mature subject matter for the next 2 minutes. Let's go.

The dead, but you know we are not the same. Black skies, blue bills, my eyes turning red. Purple stones encrusted, I can't heal just yet. Yellow looking orange, I'm probably high off these meds. Strange things are happening, I swear that's the feds. Most niggas that got it out for me, I never met. Can't think of nothing else but counting up the dead. Lost so many angels, only heaven knows what's next. Things go through me now, my niggas got me stressed. If this move get made, we should push out to Quebec. Head above these waters and ice below the neck. Real shit been going down and shit I can't forget. 213, add that up and tell me what you get. Twist the six, I'm plotting every chance that I get. Phantom at a crib in my

All right, there we go, there we go, there we go. That was the boy Drizzy Drake. That one was called Quebec. All right, let's keep it rolling. Up next, what we gonna do? We got Kerenzi, and this joint's called My Dogs. Parental advisory, explicit content, warning, mature subject matter for the next 3 minutes. Let's go. Yeah.

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Now them niggas all mad, it's amusing. Off the dome, I make magic with music. 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Then lay on her by my Oasis. 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
1: 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Shout my dogs EV for the studio. 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
2: Okay, okay. There it is, Kerenzi. With my dog, straight rapping out of Toronto. So we had two from Toronto there, back to back. We're going to stay in Canada. Up next, we got Scotia's own Surdy. This one's called Scotians in Motion. Let's go. Parental advisory, explicit content, warning, mature subject matter for the next 2 minutes.

0: Okay, there we go. Scotians in Motion. That was Surdy representing Dark Side. All right, let's keep it rolling, man. Up next, we got Anderson .Paak and Cordae. This one's called A Good Day, and you're listening to the Black Power Hour. Let's go.
1: I wake up in the morning, love. And the sunlight hurts my eyes. 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

0: 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He always does shit.
1: 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You put super glue on the toilet seat.
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1: You sold my identity for a burrito.
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0: All right, okay, there we go. That was Anderson .Paak and Cordae with A Good Day. Nice little tune, nice little tune. It kind of messed it up for me with that video, though. Too many little, you know, skits and interruptions, so my bad for that there. Up next, we got a quick one. This is Nipsey Hussle with L.A. theme song. And I believe it's just like something quick off of Snowfall. One of them Snowfall seasons, I'm not sure which one, but we're going to check it out real quick. It's just a minute long, so print advisory. Explicit content warning, mature subject matter for a quick minute. Be right back.
1: Yeah. Still.

All right, a little Copley bars from Nip, R.I.P. I mean, right. Let's keep it running. And that's actually it's from. Sorry, I lost my thought. It's from Snowfall, The Drop. The Drop, A Snowfall Saga. My bad. I'll get it right one of these times. All right, let's keep running it. Up next, we got Hit-Boy. This one is called Old School Caddy, and it's featuring Kid Cudi. Parental advisory, explicit content, warning, mature subject matter for the next 4 minutes. Let's go.

All right, there we go. Hit-Boy, Kid Cudi. That one's called Old School Caddy. All right, let's go. Up next, we got Paul Wall and Terminology featuring Bun B. This one's called Feeling. Parental advisory, explicit content, warning, mature subject matters. For the next 4 minutes, let's go.

That beat was tough. I ain't gonna lie. I had to let that ride out. All right, man. That was Paul Wall and Terminology featuring Bun B. That one was called Feeling. You're listening to the Black Power Hour here on CKDU 88.1 FM. And we also online at CKDU.ca. And I go by the name of Israel. And up next, we got R&B Faux Mob. And this one's called Good Mood. It's a little, I guess he's Mexican looking. It's like a thinner Mexican OT. I like this guy's flow, though. Nice little jam right here. Let's get into it. Parental advisory, explicit content, warning, mature subject matter for the next 3 minutes. Let's go.

Okay, okay, there we go, there we go. That was R&B Faux Mob feeling good today. That one was called Good Mood. Okay, let's go. We're going to keep it going. Up next, man, we got Big X the Plug featuring Belly Gang Cushington. This one's called Light. This one's going up. It's running up. I see my friends talking about it down in the States and stuff. They say this one got everybody turned up down there. Say they got lemon pepper wings all up in the club, you know, kind of club I'm referring to. Big X the Plug, Belly Gang Cushington, Light, Parental Advisory, Explicit Content, Warning, Mature Subject Matter for the next 3 minutes.

Okay. 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They bopping. That's Travis Porter with Baby Please. Yeah, yeah. Up next, we got Scoochie Boochie. I like that name. Funny little fella here. And this is featuring none other than Bruiser Wolf, another interesting fella. And this one's called I Look Nice. Just to, you know, cleanse the palate, have a little bit fun. You know what I mean? Let's get into it. Actually, this is not, yeah, whatever. That's how I intro'd it. We gonna stick with it. Let's get into it. Oh, you know what? Hold on one sec. I just got a, it's been messing up. So let me just refresh. You feel me? All right, let's go.

0: Catherine Zeta-Jones. 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Yeah, every word is filet mignon. What a treat. She thinks my thing is long. G-string, I play the thong.
1: I grew up on Jada Fire and Jadakiss. I seen the guy get pistol whipped at the age of 6.
2: I was only 6.
1: My plug was Major Fish. Ran off on him, pulled the bait and switch.
2: The bait and switch.

0: All right, there we go. That was Scoochie Boochie featuring Bruiser Wolf, and it was called I Look Nice. Up next, we're going to do something weird, kind of. We got Swave and the Swayfords, and this is some type of, I don't know, the dude. I'm, you know what? I think I'm just going to let y'all get it on your own. Hold on one sec. Let me line it up real nice for you. You might have to listen to me because I just have to.
1: He living like I want to, man. I'm talking about.
0: One sec.
1: I know what the fuck, man. Y'all was. Swab, the Swab.
0: All right, here we go.
1: Yellowstone, Texas.
0: We got Swave and the Swaffords. This is a freestyle on rap economics. I don't know what to call it. It just is what it is. Parental advisory, explicit content warning, mature subject matter, all that good stuff for like 3 minutes. Let's go.
1: Let's go!
2: This one of the ones. This one of the ones, man. Let's get acting.
3: I'm the wife. I'm the wife.
2: Huh. And I'm the husband.
4: Yeah.
2: And we are
3: the Swaffords.
5: This is a rap economics exclusive. Hey.

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They too spicy. Took no chain if you walk through my hood. Dude, icy. Think it's Gucci. Philly get robbed. 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

0: biology teacher, her name Hillary. Missed the last period, but the chemistry is killing me. The math ain't mathing. Got to read all rights. Cause I only got my top blue John F. Kennedy.
1: Yeah.
0: The coach is Spanish, but that's a mystery. And homemade cooking the chicken is rotisserie. I was hooked on phonics, now I'm hooked on chronic. People, I rap economics, cause I just made history.
1: Oh my.
2: All right, there we go, there we go. Swav and the Swaffords. Quick little freestyle on rap economics. He got bars, though. I ain't gonna lie. Give me props. All right, man, y'all listening to the Black Power Hour here on CKDU 88.1 FM. We bees online at CKDU.ca. I go by the name of Israel. And up next, we got Who Jiggy, Heady One, and Cash Cobain with Letter to My Ends Freestyle. Parental advisory, explicit content, warning, mature subject matter, and all the goodies for the CRTC. Let's get it. Let's go. Let's get it. Let's run the tune.
3: I see niggas go crazy in front of my eyes. Cause he done a crime and he can't do the time. I see niggas be wanted and going around with no money to hide. I see niggas lose people and keep things inside. I know who there's no one to confide in. Older than once, we gon' kill all our enemies one at a time. Big Ross got by, no shh, make us see thunder and lightning.

All right, there we go. That was Who Jiggy, Hetty One, and Cash Cobain. What Letter to My Ends. And yeah, that's what that was. All right, up next, we got Youngsta CPT featuring Crosby, and this one's called Wildberg. I haven't played nobody from South Africa, I feel like, in a minute, especially I haven't played no Youngsta CPT. So, yeah, man, we're going to do this one from your boy. We ain't heard from him in a minute on the show. But, you know, we got to represent for Youngsta CPT. Cape Town in the building. Let's go. Parental advisory, explicit content, warning, mature subject matter for the next 3.5 minutes.

All right. Learn you something right there. That is Wild Berg, a.k.a. Joe Berg, I believe. I don't know. I'm naming everywhere over there in South Africa, ain't I? All right. Up next, man, we going to run it. We got Overcast featuring Samara Sin and Mavi. This one's called Knock. But before I run this one, see, I almost did it. Overcast, this artist is being sued by Outkast due to the similarities in his name, the way he spells it, O-V-R-K-S-T. And it looks very much like Outkast. It's probably how I found him, to be honest. And yeah, that lawsuit is happening now. Story broke yesterday. Overcast, unfortunately, is out here crying about it. I think he's in the wrong. But anyways, don't want to spoil too much. Let's just get into the song. Overcast, Samara Sin, Mavi. This one's called Knock. Parental advisory, explicit content warning, mature subject matter. Not even, really. Maybe, just in case. For the next 4 minutes, let's go.

0: Made beats and raps for all these crackers. Now my decimals was moving, it's bad. 800 niggas at the festival moving, and now you 9 steps away from where your destiny proving is mad. 10, 10, 10. Put 10 on it, I come back and tell a story. You gotta depend on it, I know. Depend on it, so when I begin talking, it's honesty. When walking me through it, I'm still fluid. You can hug it off. You thought I was such a nigga, not at all. Yeah, go ahead and knock it off. Keep it low, but you not involved. Yeah.
1: Beware of the free dinners. Aroma stronger than the disdain. Big chains locking 360, a slave despite your big brain.

0: Knock it off.
1: You thought I was such a nigga, not at all. Yeah, go ahead and knock it off. Keep it low, but you not involved. So, yeah.
2: All right, there's Overcast featuring Samara Sin and Mavi, and that one was called Knock. All right, man, got like that little tune right there. I can't believe how much time is flying by. I don't even think I'm going to get to no reggae. Yeesh. All right, up next, we got Jordan. This one is called King Kong, parental advisory. Man, she don't need this either. Let's go. Maybe she does, just in case. Parentals, the goodest. I'm scared to see. You know what it is.

0: Show my ass.
1: Okay, all right. Like I said, this is Jordan. The song's called King Kong. Parental advisory, explicit content warning, mature subject matter, and explicit lyrics and all that good stuff for the next 4 minutes. Let's go. Run the tune back. Let's run it back.

Okay, there we go. That was Jordan with King Kong. She was spitting, man, whole time. No complaints. Can't complain. Fire. All right, up next, man, we got Unchi, and this one is called, what is this one called? No Nights Off. Parental advisory, explicit content, warning, mature subject matter for the next 2 minutes. Let's go.

0: All right, okay, there we go. That was Unchi with No Nights Off. And you're listening to the Black Power Hour, man, right here on CKDU 88.1 FM and online at ckdu.ca. Up next, we got Bruiser Wolf. Again, we spinning on him, and this one's called Sometimes. Parental advisory, explicit content warning, mature subject matter for the next 3 minutes.
1: Sometimes I spin it fast, I spin it fast. Sometimes I let it grow, I let it grow. Sometimes I whoop it. Sometimes I let it go, I let it go. Sometimes she ride it fast, she ride it fast. Sometimes she ride it slow, she ride it slow. Sometimes I say yeah, I say yeah, but that really means no. Ain't no fun when the rabbit got the gun. When the rabbit got, that's why it's called a hairpin trigger, my love, my love. I ain't have much coming up, coming up. Life's the best teacher, even if it's a sub, even if it's a sub. The plug wanna know, what can I handle? Can I handle the pot and the panhandler? They can get to the panhandler, panhandler. 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I can cut it like a samurai, a samurai. 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

0: Sometimes I spin it fast. 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Sometimes I whoop it. Sometimes I let it go. I'll let it go. Sometimes she ride it fast. She ride it fast. Sometimes she ride it slow. She ride it slow. Sometimes I say yeah. I say yeah. But that really means no. The game of life ain't no rematch. It ain't no rematch. Trying to detach from my surroundings. Jesus take the wheel. The devil clamped it. Help me hostage. I ain't trying to stop them. The block was calling. I ain't knowing how to block it. They want my music in perpetuity. Stop it. Stop. It's tomfoolery. Gun protruding as you can see. As you can see. Stole some work, so it's buy one. Get one from 2 to 3. From 2 to 3. I'm usually on the west side. Riding slow like it's a test drive. It's a test drive. Tell my bro, I got the game of a stretch fire. Of a stretch fire. I lift the 4 pound for exercise. 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Sometimes I spin it fast. I spin it fast. Sometimes I let it grow. I let it grow. Sometimes I whoop you. Sometimes I let it go. I'll let it go. Sometimes she ride it fast. She ride it fast. Sometimes she ride it slow. She ride it slow. Sometimes I say yeah, I say yeah, but that really means no.
1: Classic.
2: Bruiser.
1: All right, man, that was Bruiser Wolf with Sometimes. I like Bruiser Wolf a whole lot. I like his flow, like the delivery, like the bars. He's dope. All right, up next, we got Crime Apple and Micah Iangelo, and this one is called Pedigree. We into our drug bars, our boom bap era, as you can see. All right, man. So parental advisory, explicit content, warning, mature subject matter for next 2.5 minutes. You know what I'm saying? Lego.
3: Whoa.

0: was a white boy.
1: All right, there we go. That was Crime Apple and Mike D'Angelo. And that one was called Pedigree. Man, I just realized, okay, let's see. All right, we're going to keep it rolling. Up next, we got Daniel Sun, we got Ahsan Eastwood, and we got Future Wave. And this one is called DeJounte Murray, Parental Advisory, Explicit Content Warning, Mature Subject Matter. For the next 2 minutes, Lego. Oh, I forgot to run the tune.

0: Yes.
1: Okay. Okay. All right. That was Danielson, Ahsahn Eastwood, and Future Wave with DeJounte Murray. All right. Bars. We're going to keep it going. Up next, we got Goldmine. And that's by Tona and none other than Sazy. Some more Toronto rap for ya. Let's go. Parental advisory. Explicit content warning. Mature subject matter for the next 3 minutes. Yeah.

Okay. That's what I like to hear, man. Tona and Sazy, that one's called Gold Mine. And I like it so much, we're going to run it. We're going to run something back. Well, next we got Sazy, we got Dante, and Lazeppo. This one's called Troubles. And you know Sazy and these beats, man. Your boy just be going in. So let's run this one real quick. Parental advisory, explicit content, warning, mature subject matter for the next 3.5 minutes. Let's get it.

Pokemon, so I guess I'm Pikachu. 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I'm smooth sailing like a parachute. This sick flow we got is Theraflu. This shit's more like Pepe Le Pew.

0: Satan.
1: Yeah, okay, there we go. Sazy, Dante, Lizeppo, that one was called Troubles. And you're listening to the Black Power Hour. I go by the name of Israel. And up next, we got Stars Coleman with Hawaiian Stony. Let's go. I love Stars. Let's get it. Parental advisory, explicit content, warning, mature subject matter for the next 3 minutes.

0: Okay, there we go, man. That was Stars Coleman with Hawaiian Stoney. And I ain't gonna lie, man, I didn't think I was gonna have a whole lot of hip hop, and I ended up taking up the whole show with hip hop. Wowzers. All right, up next, let's try to get a couple of reggae joints in here. Up next, we got AOD. I don't know how to say that. AOD? I'm not sure. But the tune is called All Eyes on Dunce. Let's get it. This one's rated D for Dunce. I'm so dumb. The song is by Jamal and it's called All Eyes on Dunce. All right, let's just run the tune now. Now I feel silly, so let's just get it.
1: Leave. One dunce, one dunce.

All right, there we go. That was Jamal with All Eyes on Dunce. I want to squeeze in like two more. So we'll see. Ooh, 3 minutes. Yeah, all right. Up next, we got Buju Banton. We got Madam Misiago and Buju Banton. This one's called Hello. Let's go. Let's go. Let's just hurry up and run the tune.

All right, y'all. That brings us to the end of the show. That last one there was Miss Yago and Protege. I mean, Miss Yago and Buju Banton. It was called Hello. Yeah, and that brings us to the end of the show, man. So thanks for tuning in to the Black Power Hour here on CKDU 88.1 FM and online at CKDU.ca. If you like what you heard, make sure you ride on back through on Saturday. We got Black Atlantic Music with Clinton Davis. That's going down from 5 to 6. You could also stop in on Sunday from 4 to 8 for Smooth Grooves with RS Smooth. I'll be back next week on Wednesday, holding it down from 9 o'clock till 10:30. But before me, you got none other than Big City Beats with DJ Mind Trip. That's going down 7 to 9. And make sure you stick around, because after me here tonight and next week and every week, we got Freshtables with Chris Toms. So don't go nowhere. But in the meantime, in between time, I got a little something for you. This is Chronic Law. It's called Feet of Streets. And yeah, man, we'll catch y'all next week. Holla. Oh, my goodness. I have a problem. I have a serious problem. But I'm going to fix it right now. Let's go. Yeah.

Check, check. Yeah, there we are. Now I hear myself. Okay, now we got through that. Welcome to the show. This is Fresh Tables, Wednesday nights, 10:30 to midnight here on CKDU 88.1 FM in Halifax. And we're going to just jump right to it because we're a little late starting this evening. 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And then for the second part of the show, we're going to be doing a drum and bass set. 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

Well, I don't think this track here in the background is going to start off the set coming up after we chit-chat. But I needed to get something in behind me while I was talking, and so I just grabbed one of the tracks from the folder. I've got about 20 or so tracks here and lined up. But I think I'm going to be starting it off with a Brody Mosey track called Stupid. I think that's what I'm going to be doing. But before we get to that, let's jump on what we played so far this evening. And just double checking here.

I think I have this right. So I believe the first track I have here is what I started the show off with tonight. I know I played the rest of the tracks, so it must be the track kicked off tonight. Anyway, the track is called Into Your Soul, the extended mix by Marvin Sykes, followed by White Label, Another Country, Money Remix by Crime Wave, followed by Don't Stare, original mix by Elado, if I pronounce that right. You're the One, original mix by Zero. Check Two, featuring Paul Stefan, the original mix by Lenz and Paul Stefan. North Star, the original mix by Substance. Numb, original mix by Stones Tarot. And Far Off, mega mix by Onda Mike. Some really good tracks in there, actually. I think next week I'm going to do a feature on some deep dubstep, 140. Because I've been sort of collecting some tracks and that, and you heard a few of them tonight. So I look forward to putting that together next week for sure. Because I haven't played anything that in a while, and keep finding some real good gems. So we'll look forward to getting to that. Of course, I'm just realizing I'm not organized here with my setup. So I can get everything out to you tonight. Of course, coming up here next after Freshables, Nick with Elegant Voltage from 12 to 2. Getting out what he feels is his underappreciated music that he finds through many crate diggings. And your turn and your chance to hear what Nick has to present from 12 to 2. Strange Magic from 2 to 4 a.m. More avant-garde music for those night owls with Strange Magic. And, of course, Radio Goeth from 4 to 5 a.m. featuring bands from Germany, Austria, and Switzerland. Weather-wise, there is a yellow advisory in effect. All I can tell you is it's frost. There's a frost advisory in effect tonight. I don't know if that helps you or not. Tomorrow, Thursday. Oh, sorry, should we start with tonight? Tonight, clear fog patches developing overnight. Lows of +4 with patchy frost. Tomorrow, Thursday, September 24th, mainly sunny. Fog patches dissipating early in the morning. Highs of 18, UV index 5 or moderate. Thursday nights could be a few clouds, increasing cloudiness before morning. Lows of 6 degrees. Friday, September 25th, cloudy. Highs of 16. Friday nights could be periods of rain. Lows of 13. And Saturday, September 26th, periods of rain. Highs of 17. Saturday night's going to be showers, lows of 13. And Sunday the 27th is going to be showers, highs of 15. Sunday night's going to be showers, lows of 13. And Monday the 28th of September, showers, highs of 16. And Tuesday, September 29th, cloudy with 30% chance of showers, highs of 17 degrees. Not the best outlook, but I'll tell you what, with a frosty night, doesn't say anything more than fall has really set in. I think if you were listening to last week's show, I was talking about I hope there's some more beach days coming up, but I don't know if there's going to be after this. We need a few days of intense sun and warmth before I get back in the ocean. I'm not one of those maritime surfers that has a dry suit, so I need the water to be somewhat warm. As mentioned, if you want to know about events going on in the city, you can check them out at freshables.ca/local-events, or just go to freshables.ca, click on local, and then events. And I didn't live up to my promises from last week. I was going to update the calendar. I do have a whole bunch of things to get in here. I will do it tomorrow.
But what I will read off here is for September 26th coming up here at the tavern, the Seahorse Tavern, that is, Duvet and Century Samuel with Discotheque, where they'll be covering off in... Well, let me just read a little blurb here. Discotheque is a night of disco, funk, and soul music that has played in discotheques for the 70s and 80s. Places like the Paradise Garage in New York City are mostly vinyl night dedicated to extended 12-inch disco mixes. And the artists and DJs that made and make the music and that time and place so special. So if that sounds like it's a night for you, then mark that on your calendar. Discotheque coming up September 26th. At the Seahorse. Other than that, other events going on. Well, there's a few coming up. The Lighthouse Crew in Halifax, they have a show coming up, which headliner is Kippo. If you're in the UK garage, and this is a show for you. This is coming up. I believe it's this weekend. With local support from KDZ, Back to Back to Troy Power, and Sound Seeker. Yeah, it's this Saturday night. 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I pushed out a new UK Garage UKG mix. 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So if you're not familiar with UK Garage, I've helped you out. Just go check out that mix. And if you're into that vibe, this weekend, Kippo here in the HRM. Critical Mass has their big party coming up. Their Halloween party, which I'll tell you more about here in a little bit. Dark Room, Friday, September 25th from 10 till 2 a.m. at the Seahorse. This is a night of EBM, post-punk, dark wave, goth, dark disco, and industrial. $10 early, $15 in advance, $20 at the door. This is the Seahorse. Friday, September 25th, 10 p.m. till 2 a.m. And for September... Nope, that's come and gone. Behind on that one. Relay Music Community Evolution Relay coming up here Friday, October 2nd at the Dex in Halifax, 6 p.m. to 11 p.m. Tickets $10. Eventbrite, if you want to get tickets, .ca. I'll make sure I get this in the calendar tomorrow so you can easily grab all the information and click through to get tickets. The DJs for that night will be Tony Hayes, Funk Dub, The Duke, and Joey Slaps. As mentioned, tickets are available on eventbrite.ca. And of course, all the Halloween shows are being already advertised. Frenzy, Friday, October the 30th. Submassive Productions. Miss Megs, coming in from Toronto. G Roy is going to be live. Tony Hayes, Steve Nurse, and San Miguel. 9 to 2 a.m. at the Stillwell Brewery. $20 in advance. More at the door. Tickets are on eventbrite.ca. $100 cash prize for best costume. There's going to be a photo booth as well. That's Frenzy, a long-standing event. And
And the North End presents Roller Disco on the Commons Saturday, October 3rd from 6 p.m. to 9:30 at the Emerald Oval. There's going to be a photo booth, a DJ dance party. It's free entry and there will be prizes. Once again, a Roller Disco on the Commons Saturday, October 3rd. And, of course, we can't forget about House of Brunch, a daytime social, special guest DJ Double A, resident DJs Funk Dub and Adam Osborne. This is happening Saturday, September 26th, 12 p.m. till 5 p.m. And this is happening at the Dex at 1732 Argyle Street. Tickets are $10. An a la carte brunch. Brunch, mimosas, and house music. A welcome mimosa for the first 50 guests. And this is volume 3 of the series. And that's all I got for you for now, I believe. I don't know if there's anything else to chat about, tell you about. I'm sure there's lots of other things that I could be covering off on here.

Actually, there's another show here I want to mention. Vampire Disco, Goth Wave, Cult Hits, and Vampire Attire at Gus's Pub from Saturday, September 26th, 10 p.m. to 2 a.m. Another goth thing for you. Some dark wave and such. And it looks like the rest are October events. So I'm going to hold off on those, and we can talk about those next week. With that being said, let's get on to some drum and bass here. Drum and bass to the top of the hour, the next 40 minutes. I hope you enjoyed tonight's show so far. Thanks very much for tuning in. Of course, here every Wednesday night, 10 through midnight. I'll be here again the same time, same place next week. I'll be signing off for now, only off the mic. Well, I take to the decks and play some drum and bass at the top of the hours. We're going to start off the set here in a second with a track called Stupid by Brody and Mosey. And let's get to it. Once again, thanks for tuning in. This is Freshables on 88.1 FM in Halifax.

I kept saying that it feels more like early fall than late summer. Well, it's coming and it's here, and there aren't that many leaves down, but you can count them. They'll be coming. And you say, oh, no. We'll be a little feature today on the Polaris Prize. Hello, I'm Nick Barrington. This is Elegant Voltage.

There's a cheating song that almost ends up being a hymn. The War and Treaty. Michael and Tanya Trotter. Do you know that she was in Sister Act 2 doing a duet with Lauryn Hill a few years back? Yep. The War and Treaty have been a duo with the records out for 15 years now. They got about half a dozen now, and that's the most recent. It's called The Story of Michael and Tanya. I also heard David Lowry. He's the guy from Cracker, one of his solo records. Raise Him Up on Honey. Honey, yes, and maple syrup. And we'll be true Canadians, and we'll be so sweet and fat and all that. Are you tempted to have more Canadian honey and maple syrup? I'm always tempted, but now I have a reason. The Heavy Blinkers, featuring Jen Grant with Child on the Radio. Jen Grant will be on stage at the Rebecca Cone. That's set up for the 26th, which would be 1, 2, 3, 4, a Saturday. So there you go. There's Jen Grant, big show for her and first one in a while. And Catherine Wilson featuring Ramon Parcells on trumpet, The Trumpeter's Lullaby, the music of Leroy Anderson. This is CKDU. I'm Nick Barrington. The show is Elegant Voltage. How are you doing? As we change our wardrobes very abruptly, day by day, you stick the head out the window. What will I wear today? And our little feature coming up will be about the contenders for the Polaris Prize, which takes place on the Tuesday night. Now, I have a replay that takes place on midnight on Thursday. So, yeah, it'll have already have happened by then. But the event is in Tuesday night, the 22nd, at Massey Hall in Toronto. And that's an award that's gone for about 20 years now. And now had a little bit of controversy. Jeremy Dutcher won it twice. And so they, I don't know, he's good. Is he that good? So they changed the voting system. Right now, how about Roberta Flack and Donny Hathaway? A very golden combo.

I have rich imagination, and I sometimes think about listeners saying, "Hey, Nick, when are you going to get to the rock?" Okay, yeah, I guess I didn't want, you know, got to build up to it a little bit, and then we have lots more. It's Thin Lizzy at CKDU with She Knows on the Elegant Folded Show, and the Beach Boys, Do It Again from 1968. That was sampled many years later by the French group Air on their great album Moon Safari. Aldous Harding from New Zealand with Venus in the Triffids. She's a very mysterious person, but I get the impression she's really smart. Too smart for us. No, not too smart for you. Too smart for me, but I'm intrigued. What is she getting at? And Roberta Flack and Donny Hathaway, Be Real Black for Me. Just get into the title and then you get into the harmonies. Yes, here on CKDU. So is your garden doing okay? My garden, it was not a much happen. I didn't get many bees pollinating for one thing, so the tomatoes were not big. I had a huge tomato plant that never got pollinated. It was one of the tallest buildings, a.k.a. plants I ever made, and I did not get one tomato off it. However, you know, the flowers are nice. Maybe I'll just grow flowers in the future and draw the bees in to do the pollinating. People need a strategy, I guess, for these urban gardening things. But I have buckets of dirt that I didn't use this year, and they got big things growing out of them, all supposedly weeds. Some of these weeds are looking really good. So tonight, Tuesday night, the 22nd, is Polaris Prize night.

win the best album at the Grammys. Has hardly ever happened besides that. However, you know, well, she gets some big nominees. We'll run down the list, but let's play one that I sort of like. That's Begonia from Winnipeg.

CKDU, that's Begonia. She used to be in a band called Jik Gamine, but she's put out a couple of really nice albums in the last little while. She's from Winnipeg, holding it down. It's certainly well represented across the country, is this Polaris Prize. For example, I'd said that Jeremy Dutcher from New Brunswick has won it twice, and it's only been going for about 20 years. But they might have figured that that's just a little bit too out there to be winning it twice. He's only done two albums. It's just somebody really argues hard enough for something, and the fact that it's underrepresented, then it's going to do very well. The very first year was Final Fantasy, a.k.a. Owen Pallett. And the nominees this year for the shortlist include Begonia, Charlotte Kornfeld, Angine de Poitrine, those guys with weird polka dot things on their heads, Beverly Glenn Copeland, BB Club, Rochelle Jordan, Les Louanges, Peaches, with her album called No Loops or Rude, one of the more memorable album titles in some time, and Tanya Tagak. And a little bit of local rooting interest, Aquaculture.

CKDU, that's Charlotte Cornfield, and she had a really nice album this year called Hurts Like Hell. That's the title song. A nominee made the short list for the Polaris Prize. And we also heard a couple more like that. Beverly Glenn Copeland with Laughter in Summer, and it's Agriculture with Something from 1783. Something tells me he might win this, although you have to be a little bit out of the mainstream to win, and I guess he is, Lance Sampson. Though I hear that a couple of those songs really sound like really good mainstream soul music. So it had a couple other people in there. Earlier, I played Begonia, and also BB Club, Rochelle Jordan, Les Louages, Peaches, and Tanya Tagak. And we can't omit the one that most people think will win, because it's certainly the most out there. I read about them in McLean's before I actually heard their music, and then the music is sort of captivating, or is it trance-inducing? Angie de Poitrine from the Saguenay.

0: So what do you think? This is this a winner? Certainly a favorite to win the Polaris Prize tonight. Angine de Poitrine. You've probably encountered them in print before you actually heard them. Not something you would hear on the Rock of the Atlantic or any of those stations. No, I think... And it's math rock. They say it's math rock. I've never heard anything like this. I've heard math rock. It's not like this. And you look at it on the computer when it's recording it. It's very mathematical. The divisors and divisions and equations, it's all on there. This is called Fabienne K from their Volume 2. Yes, they had one album out before this. And they are a contender for the Polaris Prize. Aquaculture was in there. We heard he's Lance Sampson from up around Preston way. I wonder if they'll ever take those polka dot hats off them and say, oh, then, here we are, just like Kiss. You remember that? It's probably all a bit of an anticlimax from now, although they just might win it tonight.
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0: Okay, that was an interlude from Boy Golden, but of course the band we played at the end, I don't know after describing them all, did I say who they were? Angine de Poitrine. Featuring in a pretty lengthy article in Maclean's not too long ago. This is Elegant Voltage on CKDU 88.1 in Halifax, and I am Nick Barrington. What's going on? Well, there's couple more days left in the Atlantic International Film Festival. Oh, I haven't talked about that yet. They're seeing three films. But what's on today and tomorrow of interesting? There's a on the 22nd, Tuesday, A. Rimbaud, an inventive portrait of the French poet. And Mike Lee. I didn't know he was still alive, but he's making movies. His latest is on there, Tender Loving Care. It's about aging parents. Also, Nuisance Bear, about a polar bear that people love somewhere outside of a northern outpost in Canada. And that's really is a true story that, you know, it's everybody talks about him. But, geez, should he be there? Because he just might want to come in for lunch one of these days. That's a documentary. And also on Wednesday the 23rd, Low Expectations from Norway and Denmark. So two more days at the film festival. Carbon Arc Cinema's back up on the weekend. On the 27th at 1 p.m., it's the Best of Filmapalooza, Filmapalooza takes place in Lisbon. And there's a Best Atlantic 8-hour films at 1:45. So that's on the 27th, which would be Sunday. In Lunenburg, a Doc Fest. On the 24th, Uniontown by Barbara Koppel. She's the one who did Harlan County, USA, a long time ago. September 25th, Love is a Rebellious Bird from the U.S. It's a recreation memorial of an 89-year-old friend. That's American. The Carlton On the 22nd, Kim Churchill from Australia. On the 24th, Bruce Marchand's debut album release. A lot of people know him. On the 27th, Halifax Urban Folk Festival with the Youth Songwriters Circle. That's at 1:30 on the Sunday. On the 28th, True Mountain Laurel and Peter Dreams. At the Scotiabank Center, a Swedish Metal on the 23rd with Sabaton. All Saints Cathedral on the 27th, James Haddad, the percussionist of world renown, with Mike Burley, Tom Easley, and a few others, 4 p.m. at All Saints Cathedral. Rebecca Cohn Auditorium on the 26th. Jen Grant, the 30th, the Dubliners. The Sanctuary in Dartmouth, 25th through the 27th. The City of Laughs Comedy Festival. There'll be a competition on Friday. On Sunday, the finale, Mary Walsh. The Secord Gallery in Quinpool Road to October 9th, Whimsy. Paintings by Andrea Carroll, Laura Kenny, and Sheree Langley. The Annalene Jones Gallery to September 26th. The 2026 Canadian Student Silversmithing Exhibition. At the Halifax County Exhibition in Windsor, a few more days, the 25th through the 27th, Oxpoles, etc. The Bus Stop Theatre in Gottesdon Street on September 29th through October 4th is Metamorphosis by Ovid, as interpreted by the veteran actor Walter Borden. True life episodes. And soccer on Saturday, the 26th, it's the Wanderers against Ottawa at 5 p.m. And Sunday, the Tides, the women versus Montreal. This is Fela Kuti. I'm going to get to Africa Bambaataa.

That's Africa Bambaataa, looking for the perfect beat from about 1983. Here's the Grandmaster Flash has written a book about what he did when the message was coming out. And he's still going. He's still doing shows all over the place. We also heard Fela Kuti with Alagban Close, referring to the police station in Lagos, Nigeria. This is CKDU. So I got to the film festival. I've been to three things already. Last night, I went to the Mike Jones movie about him. I guess he had piles of celluloid in his basement when he died. He died about 8 years ago. And Kathy Jones was there and Andy Jones. They were his siblings. And the guy who made the movie, and they were talking about it a little bit after. And yeah, it was interesting. I really not familiar with Mike Jones. Apparently, his big movie, Faustus Biggood, is lined up for a Tuesday showing. The other one he wrote was Secret Nation. And that sort of flopped, which was a great disappointment to him. In the end, though, he had grandchildren and children, and he put a lot of solace into that. But the name Mike Jones just didn't come up all that often, otherwise as director of that. He was behind the scenes of Codco quite a bit. Remember, I saw Codco on stage in St. John's at the LSPU Hall in 1985, and I'd never heard of any of those people. And suddenly they were on TV for the next 40 years, some of them. And the other one I saw, well, a bunch of shorts. The highlight of the shorts was the one about rug hooking. I'd never thought about rug hooking as an art form before, but there's this one woman, Deanne Fitzpatrick. I guess she lived in Nova Scotia, but she's from Newfoundland, and she's there now. And they close up on these things that she's done, mostly landscapes, and she teaches. It's right up there with the pointillism, painting at least, as far as something that is visually dazzling. And the other thing I saw was straight from the center of the South, directly from the South. I can't remember the title exactly, but it featured that woman who's a big TV star. She's Inuk in North of North, and it was her film debut, I believe. And it was a bit fraught, I guess, because there were conflicts about what things had happened in the past between two women up there. In any case, we're talking about the Polaris Prize, and I'm talking about how odd things have won it. Well, let's say, here's the one that won the very first Polaris Prize, Sheep Loose Clouds by Final Fantasy, also known as Wone Palace.

From the album Motorolanook, Jeremy Dutcher with Ancestors Too Young. That was a bit more of a regular pop album than the first one that he did. That was from the album that won the Polaris Prize in 2024, but he also won it in 2018 for something that was, you know, had the quaint picture of him sitting by a phonogram with the big megaphone, all that, and he was basically singing traditional songs as recorded a century earlier. So he won two Polaris Prizes, and they've decided to spread it out a little bit. I guess the people must have argued pretty adamantly for Jeremy both those years. And we also heard the first winner of the Polaris Prize in 2006, Final Fantasy, a.k.a. Owen Pallett, who turns up on the Arcade Fire album that won 5 years later. I remember Owen Pallett played a show at St. Matthew's, I think it was in 2006, and it's the first time most of us had ever seen people use all these little gadgets where it's just him up there and he's got all these samples lined up to go into his tunes. So Canada Music has come a long way. And I just played a whole bunch of nominees. We'll see who wins. In good chance for the local favorite will be Aquaculture. And the overall suspected favorite is Angine de Poitrine out of Pure Exotica. And then they're going to Altoc, seeing pictures of him plastered all over the place from about 30, 40 years ago, if you've seen him recently. He doesn't look like that anymore. But there was a movie about him, and it sold out before the festival even started. Who knows when we'll see it again, but let's hear some Altoc.

0: From the first couple of notes, you say, wow, is that the Rolling Stones? If it isn't, it's somebody doing a very good job of imitating them. Well, it's the Rolling Stones from their new album, Foreign Tongues, Mr. Charm. Also, Cassandra Wilson, the late great, died about 3 weeks ago, but never broken. And Robert Crumb, the cartoonist, and the Cheap Suit Serenaders, Peddle Your Blues Away. That's on Bluegrass, Blue Goose Records, a subsidiary of Yazoo. I used to send mail order stuff out. I got T-shirts and cards and albums from way down there. Well, actually, it wasn't down all the way down to Mississippi. Yazoo had a warehouse somewhere in New York State, I believe. And Al Tuck, recent movie star with Saltwater Cowboy. Now, here's something we heard, and I haven't heard it in a long time. It was in a pile of tape that was in the basement here. This is a promo for this show, maybe 25 years ago. Let's go.
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1: 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Hello, my name is Nick Barrington. 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
0: Fascinating movement of your radio dial. Yeah, we aren't encouraged to do promos that long, but that goes back away. Well, figure it out, 1987, 2 plus, so what, 16? So it would have to be at least 2003 or 4 or 5 that promo was on. And, of course, now I do a show till 11. Used to be to 10:30. But that's still more or less a consistent thing in my life and hopefully yours. Let's go way back to the middle of all the Rolla Rolla. That's so stuff. Little Anthony.

George Harrison from his wonderful album of 1970, late 1970, his first solo album. Oh, he did something Wonderwall music before that, didn't he? Anyway, that was Beware of Darkness. Little Eric Clapton on there, too. We also heard Little Anthony and the Imperials. It hurt so bad. Here at CKDU, just about time to roll it on down the highway. I've been your Nick Barrington. Thanks so much for listening on the radio. The CKDU and the Elegant Voltage Show, thanks to our various musical types. Catherine Wilson and Ramon Parcells and all that good stuff, Leroy Anderson. Heavy Blinkers, David Lowry, The War and Treaty, Roberta Flack, Aldous Harding, The Beach Boys, Thin Lizzy, Begonia, Aquaculture, Charlotte Kornfeld, Beverly Glenn Copeland, Angine de Poitrine, Final Fantasy, Fela Kuti, Africa Bombada, Jeremy Dutcher, Al Tuck, Robert Crumb, and the Cheap Suit Serenaders. Cassandra Wilson, the Rolling Stones. George Harrison, Little Anthony and the Imperials, and the Alabama Shakes. We shall see you soon.

Night owls, I'm with you. This is Willem, and it's real late. And you're listening to Strange Magic here on CKDU 88.1 FM.

print is alive and well. Come see Atlantic News, Halifax's original newsstand. 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
3: Hi, I'm listening to the show. It's Monday morning. Played a whole bunch of jazz music. Some of it had tabla, lots of horns. There were like three pieces I heard, and they blew my mind. I love them. Can you please call me and give me the names of those pieces? I've been trying to call you in the studio, but I think you're busy. Okay, thank you. Bye.
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1: Hello and welcome to Radio Gooter. I'm Arndt Peltner. Another great show is waiting for you, so stay tuned. I have a lot of new music with me, so let's start with Der kleine Prinz from the upcoming new album by Die Freunde der italienischen Oper.

Naya from the latest Musa Duck album, a great one, highly recommended. 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

Desiree Kloikens covered for the new anniversary Stoppock compilation his song Dumpfbacke. On the Badentreffen in Nürnberg, Stoppock was one of the headliners and played with the duo Yoko. I liked them a lot and reached out to them. Here they are with two of their own songs, No Turning Back and Winter.

The Austrian Sophie Royer was born in Palo Alto, California, lives in Vienna, and her new album Before After is really good. This was Cowboy Mouth off it. We're staying in Vienna with Mita Mataro and his song Grüße Sie. He examines Austrian identity caught between a sense of coziness and social division.

Another band from the Austrian capital, die Buben im Pelz, Ich ruf den Teufel. Finishing up today, two bands from Nuremberg with their new songs. First the Go Ho Hobos, followed by the Truffauts, and finally Infamous from Berlin, unterwegs nach Sorrow. Thank you so much for listening. Tschüss, I'm Arndt Peltner.

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1: Hello, and welcome back to Terra Informa. I'm Amanda Rooney.
0: And I'm Sophia Osborne, and we'll be your hosts for the next half hour of environmental news from across Canada and around the world.
1: This week on Terra Informa, Sophia will be reading us a piece that she recently wrote for The Tyee, which is a Canadian independent online magazine. Sophia wrote about being on isolated Saturna Island in the worst storm of BC Hydro's history that rocked the West Coast this past December. So we'll chat about the piece, the future of dealing with these massive storms, and journalism.
0: But before we get to that, here are some environmental news headlines.
1: On January 31st, Canada's Supreme Court overturned a 2015 lower court decision regarding the Redwater case, ruling that the oil and gas company involved in this case, Redwater Energy, can't walk away from the cleanup costs of abandoning wells after claiming bankruptcy.
0: Let's back up a little bit. Back in 2015, Redwater Energy Corporation went bankrupt. In the lower courts, Redwater's trustee argued that energy companies should be able to pay back their creditors before they financed the cleaning up of old oil and gas wells. The lower courts agreed with the trustee, meaning that energy companies were able to walk away from the old wells.
1: The Orphan Well Association and the Alberta Energy Regulator appealed the lower court's decision, and the case ended up in the Supreme Court, where the previous ruling was overturned. So this means now that bankruptcy can't be used as a license to ignore environmental cleanup.
0: Why is this a big deal? Well, Alberta has a lot of abandoned or orphaned wells. Recent numbers released by the Orphan Well Association show that there are 1,553 abandoned wells in the province that still need to be reclaimed.
1: Sharon Riley, who you might remember from Sophia's interview about environmental investigative journalism that we aired earlier this year, she published a great walkthrough of the Redwater case for the Narwhal. You can find the link to that article along with Sophia's interview with Sharon Riley on our website at www.terrainforma.ca.
0: In other news, the bodies of hundreds of dead guillemot birds have washed up on the shores of the Netherlands over the past month. It is estimated that 20,000 of the seafaring birds have died, and the cause of death is currently unknown. Hundreds of sick birds have been taken to sanctuaries for treatment, and dissections have been performed on the bodies of deceased birds to try and determine the cause of death. Biologist Marduk Leopold stated that the otherwise clean birds were, quote, skinny, with gut problems, which is indicative of starvation, end quote. One of the suggested causes of this mass casualty event is the loss of 291 containers from a container ship during a storm in early January. The contents of the lost containers is unknown. The guillemot are particularly sensitive to the pollution of the water with chemicals or plastics as they dive to forage for fish and crustaceans.
1: Do you often think about how you can minimize your environmental footprint? But what about after death? A bill in Washington State has passed in the state Senate and is headed for the House. And if it passes there, it could make it legal to compost human remains in the state of Washington. A company called Recompose, founded by Katrina Spade, hopes to be able to offer people the choice to be turned into soil after they die, instead of being buried or cremated, both of which have pretty negative environmental impacts. Recompose has been working with the University of Washington to assess the safety of this composting process in terms of environmental and human health. The process is reported to use approximately 1/8 of the energy required for cremation. The Recompose founder states that burial and cremation must remain for those who prefer those methods, but that the composting of human remains will provide another option for those who are interested. So a little bit ago, at one of our weekly Terra Informa meetings, Sophia came to the meeting with some pretty exciting news.
0: Yeah, so I was really excited because The Tyee, which is an online news magazine that my dad and I have loved since it first started in Vancouver, I was actually at a journalism conference for students, and I met the founding editor, David Beers, and I talked to him a bit about this story that I'm going to read you all. And he said it sounded really interesting and that I should pitch that to him. So I sent him an email about it, and it came out January 28th. And it was just so exciting. The story is really intense, I think, but I think it really has an environmental message in there. So I wanted to share it with all the Terra Informa listeners.
1: Cool. And I'm so excited to hear it. Congratulations.
0: Yeah, I think this story coming out on the Tai'i was probably one of the most exciting days of my burgeoning professional life. I was just so excited to see the response. And I got so many emails from people that I haven't talked to in so long, or like my dad's friends and people from my old church and everything like that congratulating me. So, yeah.
1: That's really nice.
0: I also hope that some people who aren't my dad and all his friends read it. And I think they did. And there are lots of comments which are kind of disparaging of me, but I find them sort of hilarious. So we can talk about that maybe after the story. But just keep that in mind, because I think the narrator in the piece is kind of interesting. And you may not agree with her choices. Okay, so the piece is called Dad's World Was My Refuge Until the Windstorm Hit. That morning, I wake up too early. The walls are shaking. It sounds like the rest of the house has melted away, like my room is a ship in a storm. How can the wind be so loud? How can it rush through the room like a sieve? It's purple dark, and I'm more disoriented than ever. The beige comforter is swallowing me. I rush down the stairs in the chill. My dad's in the living room, his weathered face staring out the window at the sea. He chose this house for the view, the ocean and the San Juans, the rocky cliff, for the seclusion out at the east tip of Saturna Island, for the roof he could cover in solar panels. Together, we watch the waves, so choppy they're stark white, get tangled on the rocks. Mariners would call this a Force 10. It's Thursday, December 20th, 2018, the day of the worst windstorm in BC Hydro's history, the day I realized I could be blown off my feet. But in that moment, so early in the morning, it feels okay. It's exhilarating, even, to see the spray hit the windows, watch the wind sweep across the waves. My dad points to my cup on the table, the water inside it rippling. The house is shaking, he says. I've never seen anything like this. Are you worried? I ask. No, he replies quickly. It stood through so many storms. Here's what we don't know. The wind is blowing over 100 kilometers an hour, swirling to hit us from three directions. It won't stop for 8 hours. The Gulf Islands will be the hardest hit. The shifting winds, high speeds, and 400 millimeters of rain that fell in the last few weeks is creating the perfect stew of conditions to uproot even healthy trees. Later, old-timers on the island will tell us they haven't seen a storm this bad since the 70s. By the afternoon, the power is out. The inverter for my dad's backup battery isn't working, and we're not sure why. His solar panels are still hooked up to the grid, so they're no use to us now. We have no internet, no phone, no cell service. We're as far away from the ferry terminal as possible, as my dad preferred. He has only lived here 4 years. He's seen storms before, but they weren't like this. It's okay. We're supposed to leave the island to go to Vancouver for Christmas today anyway. We have a reservation on the 4:30 ferry. Is it running? We have no idea, but we have nothing better to do than drive over to the terminal with our suitcases, just in case. While we pack, my dad says, you know, I really admire how calm you're being about all this. It's very grown up. There's no use panicking, I say, carefully filling my water bottle only halfway. We're rationing what remains of the water pressure. As soon as I get outside, I'm shoved off balance, nearly knocked to the ground. The sky is blue, beautiful, but the trees are sideways. I look at my dad, but we don't say anything. As we roll out of the driveway, we see Cliffside Road. The pavement is a lawn of evergreen needles, a minefield of branches and downed power lines. The car crunches over them. Don't worry, my dad says hesitantly. There's no power. It's a calculated risk. I close my eyes, hold my breath before the tires make contact. This is the only road to the rest of the island, the ferry terminal, civilization. It's so narrow that what should be one lane is split in two, snaking between a cliff and the ocean. We drive on like this, my dad's hands at 10 and 2, knuckles white, my eyes on the lines on his forehead, the way he squints in focus, then on the treetops above us that pitch back and forth. My dad calls this road the cathedral for the way the arbutuses arch over the pavement. When we pass under them, I feel transported to a world where life moves slower and there's nothing more important than the beauty of this island, where the stress of life in Vancouver is cleansed to nothing. That's the feeling my dad was chasing when he moved here after he retired from law and teaching. The life he wanted when he put up his solar panels and bought his electric car. That's the life I want too, a lot of the time. Now, the cathedral is closing in on us. The trees lie in pieces on the road, jutting out like javelins. We dodge them, duck under them. We're getting close to the main route that will take us the length of Saturna, East Point Road. The sky is fading to dark, and the trees are no longer trees, just black ghosts. I lose something with the light, any hope of getting off the island. How could the ferries be running? How had we ever thought they might be? It was then that we reached the final obstacle, the tree lying definitively across the road, blocking our path. My dad swears, "There's no way the ferry is running anyway," I say quietly. "Well, we can't get to it now." He turns the car around. I think of the beige comforter and the fire, and I like the idea of going home. On the way back, I notice every toppled tree that wasn't there before. They're everywhere. The car had felt safe, but now it's a slowly moving target. The wind catches up to us, and we get blocked again. Another tree hovering too low over the pavement. We're fenced in. "Now what?" My question hangs limp, quickly blown away. My dad just sits there, staring at the downed tree like he can lift it back up with the strength of his conviction. He opens the car door, gets out, pulls at the tree branches to try to break them, to create a tiny hole we can slither through, but they barely bend. I watch his body twist with the effort, and I think of his back, how he threw it out just a month ago, how sore he'll be tomorrow. "Come on," I call out to him. "We won't fit anyway. Can we find someone with a chainsaw?" We do. John, whose family has lived on the island for so long, there's a road named after them. And Karen, a carpenter and cabinet maker who installed my dad's new floors, are out roaming the roads in their trucks. They're taking the downed trees apart meticulously, mid-storm, and marking them with fluorescent orange tape. Karen lives out our way. She'll take us back, my dad says. We meet trees along the road, and as my dad and Karen cut through the thick trunks and pull at the pieces, I sit frozen in the passenger seat, feeling trapped by the car, the trees, my inability to control the wind. When we're a few houses away from home, Karen peels off down her road, and my dad starts talking about how lucky we are. The adrenaline is radiating off of him, but all I feel is wary. We're by our neighbor's house, close to home, but chainsawless, when we see the biggest trees of all blocking our way. It's at this point I realize I'm not special, not anointed or indestructible, just small. "We can leave the car here," my dad says slowly. "Grab the suitcases and crawl under the trees. It's not a long walk." "God, no," I think. But a pair of headlights appear through the gaps in the tree trunks. "Let me see who it is," he says. When my dad leaves the car, I lose it. It starts with hyperventilation, then breathless sobs. The forest is so tall on both sides of me, and the roots that I thought were so sturdy now seem so fragile, and they could give way. They could give way, and a tree could just crush me, and all I would see if I saw anything would be the trunk racing towards me, and then maybe if I was lucky I'd die instantly, but probably not. Probably a branch would puncture me and I would bleed out, and how would a helicopter even be able to fly in this storm? They'd never get me to the hospital. I'd die a slow death. I'm choking on my sobs and my thoughts by the time my dad comes back to the car. But he's excited. It's Jeremiah and his chainsaw. But then he sees my face. Oh no, sweetie. He looks down at me. It's okay, we're almost home. He closes the door to go help, leaving me alone to fill the car with panicked tears. It feels like seconds and years until Jeremiah finishes hauling away the blockade. I watch him work and I think about how he's just a year or two older than me, but he's coming alive while I'm shrinking. As we pass him, he's going off to find more trees to conquer. My dad rolls down the passenger window to say thank you again, and I hide my tear-streaked face in my jacket sleeve. When we get home, I lie on the couch in my parka, hood up. I can't say anything as my dad apologizes to me. "It's okay that you felt scared," he says. "It's completely understandable." We got off the island the next day, the 21st. There was a 4-sailing wait at Schwartz Bay, even with the extra boats. My dad didn't go back to Saturna until after New Year's. His power was out for 8 days. His leftovers went rancid in the freezer. His phone just came back in mid-January. In Vancouver, I watched the news roll in. The boats that broke loose in White Rock, crashing through the pier and leaving a man stranded on the other side. The generator for Nanaimo's water plant failing, putting it out of commission for 12 hours. I thought about all the stories I'll never hear. Each of the 756,000 people who lost power, who had to change their Christmas plans, who had trees puncture their roofs or crush their cars, who realized how little they could control. Did they feel as small as I did in the face of the storm? Most of them got their power back in the first 24 hours, but there were people in remote areas, like my dad and me, who took days and days to reach. In some places, BC Hydro had to send helicopters out to survey the damage because the roads were impassable. 1,900 spans of wire came down in the storm, 500 on Salt Spring Island alone. Hydro had to deal with 5,800 trouble calls, an average storm sees 300. It was the storm of the century, one for the history books, except it won't be. I wish I could say the December 20th storm was a freak accident, that I'm not afraid to go up to Saturna again next winter, but the climate is changing, even for those of us who feel untouchable. While storm frequency is hard to project, the number of storms BC Hydro has responded to has tripled in the last 5 years, and the number of customer outages during major storms has increased from 323,000 customers in 2013 to 1.18 million in 2017. My dad has a chainsaw now, tucked in the back of his trunk. I get scared when I think of him using it. 70 years old, out in the wind and the sideways rain, hacking away. He is a superhero. Of course he would want to be helping his community. When he bought his house on Saturna, he wanted the remoteness and isolation. Now I think of how untenable his situation could get as the storms get worse and worse and he gets older. He thinks about this too, but he's doubled down. He loves this place. It's home. If he could go back and change his mind, he wouldn't, he told me. I know my dad. He takes risks for the things he loves. That scares me too. My dad will be more prepared next time. He'll have a backup to his backup system, enough food and water to last for weeks, and of course, the chainsaw. Maybe he'll work towards going completely off the grid in case of apocalypse. And I'll worry every time I call him and get the busy signal of a dead phone. Thank you.
1: I think if people can, they should definitely check out the images that go along with the story, because they're really beautiful, and they're from all different people as well, hey?
0: Yeah, I actually got so many more photos than this, but these were just a couple that my editor chose that were taken by Deborah Gibson, who is one of my dad's neighbors. So those are some kind of storm photos from over the years on Saturna. And there's also a photo of my dad that I took. And there's a photo from Ingrid Gaines of a tree on the road. I got a lot of photos of kind of the devastation on the island after, because I think, as I talked about in the piece, the storm was just very unique. Like, they're very used to high winds on Saturna, and it's not usually a huge deal, especially in the winter, but they usually are just blowing from one direction, and the trees are very adapted to withstand winds from that direction. But this storm was different because it was coming from three directions and kind of swirling around, and so it really, like, uprooted trees that aren't usually uprooted during storms. And then the other thing was that there had been so much moisture from all the precipitation leading up to the storm that the ground was just so soft that the trees, it wasn't like they broke off, they just, the whole root system came up and they just would, like, tip over. So there were so many more trees down than usual, which is part of the reason why my dad and I got into such a dangerous situation, was because my dad felt like he had been through so many storms like that, where the trees didn't come down very much, like maybe, you know, one or two really small trees or something. But this was so many trees. Like, as soon as we went out onto the road, there were so many, and they were coming down all the time.
1: Mm-hmm. Yeah, it looks, from like the pictures, like a whole, and it sounds like a whole nother scale than people are used to on the island there. I wanted to ask you what your favorite part was about writing this piece.
0: Yeah, writing it was a really interesting experience, because I had such a clear memory of the whole visit out to Saturna, really, because it had culminated in the storm. And so it was so stark in my mind, everything that happened, because actually before this storm, there was sort of like a smaller storm where our power went out for about a day, and that was when we realized, oh, it wasn't really a day, it was maybe like an evening, but anyway, that was when we realized that my dad's backup system wasn't working. But then that storm was over and it hadn't really been that bad. We didn't go out during it. It was kind of in the evening and at night. And so we thought everything was going to be fine. So anyway, in my original draft, it felt like I just had to expunge this whole story out of me about everything that happened. I was just including way too much. This piece ended up being around 2,000 words, and that was kind of what I was assigned for the story. And the feedback that I got on that draft just from my friends and stuff and people in my creative writing class was that it wasn't scary. Like, they were kind of like, I don't get why you were so scared. This doesn't sound that scary. And so I think for me, my favorite part about it is I've never felt before like I could write very poetically. And I think this piece just challenged me so much. Like, I needed to tell it poetically because that was the only way to convey how intense the storm was and why it kind of culminated in me having this sort of panic attack in the car and everything. And so, it just really forced me to work on those aspects of my writing, which, as someone who's been sort of a news reporter for like a lot of my short journalism career, was really a challenge, but I'm happy with how that part turned out.
1: I really like how you describe the canopy of like trees on the road. It sounds so magical, and just like in an instant turns to like this like crazy like nightmare. I also think when you were reading that, I was thinking about how like you as a person as well. I remember you recently telling me just like some people are really outdoorsy people, and some people like to be at home with their blanket and the fire.
0: I think that's a huge difference between my dad and I, because he's someone who just loves adrenaline. Like, I just hate simulated like death experiences is probably what I would call it. I'm okay with roller coasters, but I hate like downhill skiing or mountain biking or things where it feels like you're basically purposefully putting yourself in a near-death situation. But my dad loves that kind of thing. And I really felt that difference between us when we were going through this experience. And I think that's why he commented on how calm I was being, because I trust my dad a lot. And so I really thought, you know, whatever, like, he knows best, which, I mean, he probably knew better than me, but he's also a risk-taking person. And so it was scary. And I think a lot of the comments I received on this article were about, like, oh, this girl needs to toughen up and be more like her dad. You know, she needs to get a chainsaw. And, like, how old is she? Like, 10 years old? Why isn't she getting out of the car and going to help? But I kind of can't communicate how ineffective I would be at helping in this situation. I get it, and I kind of wish that I was the sort of person who would be able to take charge. But I talked about this with my dad after, but, you know, if you don't know what you're doing in a storm like that, if you're not someone like Karen or John or Jeremiah in the story who know how to use a chainsaw, know how to take apart a tree safely, or like deal with wires and stuff like that, it can be even more dangerous to get involved. So I think the people who are sort of criticizing the narrator for, I guess, being sort of a damsel in distress, I mean, I don't live on Saturna. I feel like if I did live on Saturna full time with my dad, it would definitely be something I would need to think about a lot more. And it's something he has to think about a lot now. But there are people on that island who are very outdoorsy. They're like people who use chainsaws for their jobs, and they've been through storms like this, so they're really brave, and they help the community so much, because there were other cars on the road too, and those people, along with my dad and I, would have been actually completely trapped during the storm if it weren't for those people. It's just a really different lifestyle than living in the city, I think.
1: Another thing, I don't know if you have ever read like some Amitav Ghosh.
0: No, I don't. Okay.
1: It, like, really reminded me of this one, like, article that he wrote. And it's, like, he is in India, and he, like, actually is, like, standing where, like, a tornado touches down.
0: Oh, my gosh.
1: And it's one of those things that you're, like, that could never, like, actually happen to me. But then it does, and you're, like, kind of, like, I'm sure that, like, contributed at least a little bit to, like, that, like, feeling of, like, shock it sounds like you kind of were feeling.
0: Yeah, it... So much of it was that, I think, and just I really tried to get across the feeling that I realized that I wasn't special and that I was really at the whim of nature, I guess, and the winds and the trees. It just felt like a statistical probability question. Like, what, you know, if you're in a car on the road and trees are coming down at this speed, this frequency, like, what's the likelihood that you will get crushed in your car? That's just how it felt to me. I think with the piece, I just wanted it to be kind of a warning to people, especially who live in isolated communities, I think, like Saturna is. But even just in general, even in cities and everything, this is going to be something that we're going to have to deal with a lot. You know, the Fort Mac fire, things like that. None of us are special, and we will probably all be touched by climate change in some way in our lifetimes. And so just being prepared and not doing things that are kind of dumb. Like, I just felt like going out in the storm, looking back at it, was dumb, but we didn't know better. And I remember coming back and I was just like, why did we do that? But we just thought, you know, like, let's just go to the ferry and see if it's running.
1: It's Christmas.
0: Yeah.
1: Let's go.
0: Like, I just want to get off the island and go home and see my mom, you know? But the circumstances were actually so much greater than that, and I kind of had no idea until it happened. And I think something that was so surprising was that it really seemed like my dad had no idea, because to me, he's just someone who's kind of, like, wise and all-knowing, and he's lived for 70 years doing kind of crazy stuff. So I thought we would definitely be okay. And we were okay, but it was kind of a close call. I'm really thankful to the Tai for assigning this piece to me. Yeah, and I'm just, like, a huge fan of the work that they do, so.
1: Well, we're really proud of you for putting yourself out there and writing this really personal and, like, engaging story of, like, the experience that you had this past Christmas.
0: Thank you.
1: And we're glad that you were able to come back to Edmonton and share it with us. So that is all the time that we have for this week. To hear more stories and conversations like the one we just had today, visit our website at terrainforma.ca, where you can listen, share, and subscribe on iTunes, and follow us on Spotify as well.
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0: We've been your hosts, Sophia Osborne
1: and Amanda Rooney. 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

6 o'clock on a weekday morning. 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
1: 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We hope that the works of the great composers make your morning just that much brighter, like it does ours. 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
2: 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We have rocky songs.
1: Tune in if you can. We love you. Bye-bye.

0: print is alive and well. Come see Atlantic News, Halifax's original newsstand. 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

0: I had 5 drunk driving charges in the last 6 years of my drinking, and I drank for over 55 years. 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
1: 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Canada's competition watchdog said Sobeys' parent company has committed to winding down property controls. The controls can limit rival grocers from setting up shop at a former site when a store moves away. The Competition Bureau says the commitments of Nova Scotia-based Empire Limited will be legally binding. Empire is the parent company of multiple grocery banners, including Sobeys, Safeway, IGA, Foodland, and FreshCo. The Nova Scotia Liquor Corps says its net income decreased by 6.8% in the first quarter, hitting $62 million. Total sales from April 1st to June 28th were $219.4 million, which is up by just 0.2% from the same period last year. Beverage alcohol sales were down 1.7%, while cannabis sales were up 11.2%. with alcohol making up more than 83% of NSLC's total sales. The NSLC sold just over $1.8 million worth of U.S. products, while the Liquor Corporation continues to sell off existing U.S. inventory and is not importing any more American products. The chief of Cape Breton's Member 2 First Nation says plans for a $1 billion U.S. offshore wind port in Sydney represents a great opportunity. Chief Terry Paul says First Nations have to have ownership and participate in economic opportunities, not just be consulted on them. Member 2 owns 25% of Novaport, the company behind the proposal. It recently shifted its focus from building a container port in Sydney to the offshore energy hub. For CKDU, I'm Jenna McConnell.
2: Good day, this is meteorologist Will Flood here with your Halifax forecast. Thursday, September 24th, mainly sunny with fog patches dissipating in the morning with morning frost and a high temperature of 18 degrees and a UV index of 5 with around a 40-minute sunburn time. Thursday night, a few clouds with increasing cloudiness before morning with a low temperature of 6 degrees. Friday, September 25th, will be cloudy with a high temperature of 16 degrees, and then Friday night, periods of rain will begin with a low temperature of 13 degrees. Have a great day and enjoy the weather.

Welcome back to the morning show on CKDU. I'm your host, Kevin, spinning the big soul R&B and rock status from my home studio apartment overlooking Citadel Hill. And we've got the blue skies and golden sunshine this morning, so I hope you feel good about that. I'm feeling good about that, and I'm feeling good about this cup of Deep Black Joe right here by my side that is not going to sip itself. So if you have a cup with you, a morning mug, whatever's in it, I don't care. I think we should just do some sipping together. In 3, 2, 1, live sipping. Okay. Well, it's Thursday. We're moving along with the week, and it's another beautiful day before we head into a bit of an ugly patch with the weather. So we're not going to worry about that. We're going to enjoy the day just as it is. And enjoy that sunshine while we've got it. Beautiful morning. Hope everyone's feeling all right. I'm a little exhausted. Yesterday was the Dallas Society Fair. I just never stopped talking. A little bit of at risk of losing my voice, and I have a lot of trainings to do today. I have a training and an orientation to give, so I'm just trying to be careful with my voice. So maybe I won't talk too much on the show today. Instead, I'll let the music do the talking, like this one from Aretha Franklin. We got Seesaw coming up, and then some Ladies of Rocksteady after that, starting with Hortense Ellis's My Last Date on the morning show.

Welcome back to the morning show on CKDU. That was the Jaynettes with Sally Go Round the Roses and Dawn Penn before that singing I'll Get You. It's 8:16. I'm your host, Kevin. You're tuning in to the morning show and I'm spinning the big soul R&B and rock steady discs right here from my home studio apartment overlooking Citadel Hill. And it's a beautiful day out there. Blue skies, golden sunshine. And I've got a little bit more detail about the weather coming to you now for all my friends in Halifax for today, Thursday, September 24th. Currently, bit of a chilly 6 degrees Celsius. You're going to want to put a jacket on. North-northeast wind blowing at 4 kilometers an hour. Sunny today. Fog patches dissipating early this morning and then a high of 18. Perfect. Tonight, a few clouds. Fog patches developing overnight. Low of plus 5 with a risk of frost. Tomorrow, Friday, increasing cloudiness, 60% chance of showers late in the afternoon with fog patches dissipating early in the morning. Wind becoming northeast 20, gusting to 40 near noon tomorrow with a high of 17. And then tomorrow night, showers and windy with a low of 12. So, we're seeing a bit of clouds and rain coming up in the forecast for the foreseeable future. So enjoy yourself today. Enjoy it. It's going to be a nice one. Okay? Okay. Well, hope everyone's doing all right. Yeah, I was saying Olive is very busy with the society fair yesterday. I'm going to be seeing a lot of people for an orientation today at 1 p.m. at the CKDU studios, doing a little training today at 10 o'clock as well with some hopeful radio volunteers. So things are heating up here at CKDU, that is for sure. And I'm being careful with my voice, so I'm not going to talk too much. I got too much talking to do today and I got to be careful. So, let's just get into some more music. The Velvalettes coming up next on the morning show. He Was Really Saying Something. We got that coming up. And then Rita Wright with some more female Motown soul with I Can't Give Back the Love I Feel for You on the morning show.

It's Jenna in the Morning Show on CKDU, and that was Judy Mowat with It Must Be Him. Before that, the Gaylettes with Silent River Runs Deep. Two more incredible women of Studio One. Some rock steady discs. That's what we do here in the Morning Show. It's 8:30. I'm Kevin, and I'm playing Big Soul R&B and Rock Steady Discs, and I hope you're having a real nice time, and I hope you still have a little bit of something in your morning mug. I still have some coffee, and I want to do some sipping with you, if you'll let me. Just go ahead and grab that morning mug. I'll wait for you. Okay, and now, let's go in for a sip in 3, 2, 1, live sip. Oh, yeah. All right. So, we're hanging, we're chilling, having a nice time. You know, there's a ticket giveaway going on, hosted by Only Human tonight. Someone just sent me a message, and I'm laughing. Ian, host of Only Human, is doing a ticket giveaway tonight on his show Only Human, and that is to see the Michael Dougay show happening on Saturday. Yes, it's Saturday, September 26th. It's presented by Gone Again. That's Ian's promotions imprint. It's happening at St. George's Round Church at 2222 Brunswick Street. Doors at 7, music at 7:30. Special guest Marcus Floats and Mohammed Sarahe. Typically, $22 in advance, $30 at the door. But you can maybe try to get yourself a pair of tickets by listening to Only Human tonight at 8 p.m. And Ian will let you know how you can score the tickets. And speaking of tickets, I have a pair of tickets to give away on tomorrow's morning show, the Request Hour edition. So I'll have more information about that. But it's their tickets, a little bit of a surprise, but the tickets are for the Halifax Urban Folk Festival. So I've got a couple tickets that I'm going to give away for one of those shows. So tune in tomorrow morning if you want to win some tickets to the Halifax Urban Folk Festival. I've got some tickets to that I'm going to give away tomorrow. But for now, we're going to get back into the big tunes with Patsy Todd, It's So Hard Without You, and then our friend Glass Knight with the Pips coming after that. Friendship Train on the Morning Show.

Welcome back to the morning show on CKDU. That was a Joya Landis tune. It was kind of like a rock steady demo version of If You Really Love Me, Let Me Know, taken from the studio. Sounded like a little bit of a rehearsal, too. Pretty interesting. A little piece of rock steady history right there. And before that, Ike and Tina Turner, Bold Soul Sister from The Hunter. It's 8:46. You are tuned into the morning show. I'm your host, Kevin. Thanks for being with me this morning and every weekday morning as I spin out the big soul R&B and rock steady discs. If you tune into CKDU today, you are going to be treated to some very fine programming. We've got Four Strong Winds coming up after the top of the hour, playing our favorite folk, acoustic, and country tunes. Out to Brunch at 10 a.m. with International Nuggets, big time. Tropicalia, Ethiopian jazz, African funk. It's my, it's one of my favorites. Also, today at 11 a.m., Nicole Keeping with Something Sapphic for, for the big fans of the queer femme musical tunes. Nicole's got you covered. What else is going on at CKD today? Well, Piece of the Pie with Vanya. That's at 3 o'clock. New episode there. City of Lakes Soul Club, 5 p.m. and Something Different at 6 p.m. Followed by Larry Steele's Trois Beaux Canards at 7 and Ian Kennedy's Only Human at 8 o'clock. And Ian is giving away some tickets to a show this Saturday, so tune in if you're looking for a good idea. Do something on Saturday. So that's it. That's the schedule on Thursday. I hope you stay locked into CKDU all day long. Here's some more music from me, Edwin Starr, with Agent 00 Soul. And after that, the Soulettes with Find Somebody New on The Morning Show.

Hope you're enjoying this one from the Reggae Girls, Rescue Me. Cynthia Richards before this with Conversations. It is 8:58, which means I have to get going, but thank you so much for being with me this morning. I got one last tune to take us to the top of the hour. Music from Barbara Lynn, Teenage Blues. Going out to all the teens out there with the blues. I'm Kevin. Till next time, dear listener, may you be happy and may you be well.

0: 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Jibuktuk, Mi'kma'ki. 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
1: 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Canada's competition watchdog said Sobeys' parent company has committed to winding down property controls. The controls can limit rival grocers from setting up shop at a former site when a store moves away. The Competition Bureau says the commitments of Nova Scotia-based Empire Limited will be legally binding. Empire is the parent company of multiple grocery banners, including Sobeys, Safeway, IGA, Foodland, and FreshCo. The Nova Scotia Liquor Corps says its net income decreased by 6.8% in the first quarter, hitting $62 million. Total sales from April 1st to June 28th were $219.4 million, which is up by just 0.2% from the same period last year. Beverage alcohol sales were down 1.7%, while cannabis sales were up 11.2%. with alcohol making up more than 83% of NSLC's total sales. The NSLC sold just over $1.8 million worth of U.S. products, while the Liquor Corporation continues to sell off existing U.S. inventory and is not importing any more American products. The chief of Cape Breton's Member 2 First Nation says plans for a $1 billion U.S. offshore wind port in Sydney represents a great opportunity. Chief Terry Paul says First Nations have to have ownership and participate in economic opportunities, not just be consulted on them. Member 2 owns 25% of Novaport, the company behind the proposal. It recently shifted its focus from building a container port in Sydney to the offshore energy hub. For CKDU, I'm Jenna McConnell.
2: Good day, this is meteorologist Will Flood here with your Halifax forecast. Thursday, September 24th, mainly sunny with fog patches dissipating in the morning with morning frost and a high temperature of 18 degrees and a UV index of 5 with around a 40-minute sunburn time. Thursday night, a few clouds with increasing cloudiness before morning with a low temperature of 6 degrees. Friday, September 25th, will be cloudy with a high temperature of 16 degrees, and then Friday night, periods of rain will begin with a low temperature of 13 degrees. Have a great day and enjoy the weather.
3: 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Jibuktuk, Mi'kma'ki. 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I hope you enjoy. 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
2: 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Chipukduk, Mi'kma'ki. 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

0: And traditional music, it's wonderful. Way back when, I used to be a DJ there for several years on Dal Radio, and it's really neat to hear some of the music that I used to play back in the early 70s. So again, Glenn Gorbett, and thank you very much for this kind of show.
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1: 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Canada's competition watchdog said Sobeys' parent company has committed to winding down property controls. The controls can limit rival grocers from setting up shop at a former site when a store moves away. The Competition Bureau says the commitments of Nova Scotia-based Empire Limited will be legally binding. Empire is the parent company of multiple grocery banners, including Sobeys, Safeway, IGA, Foodland, and FreshCo. The Nova Scotia Liquor Corps says its net income decreased by 6.8% in the first quarter, hitting $62 million. Total sales from April 1st to June 28th were $219.4 million, which is up by just 0.2% from the same period last year. Beverage alcohol sales were down 1.7%, while cannabis sales were up 11.2%. with alcohol making up more than 83% of NSLC's total sales. The NSLC sold just over $1.8 million worth of U.S. products, while the Liquor Corporation continues to sell off existing U.S. inventory and is not importing any more American products. The chief of Cape Breton's Member 2 First Nation says plans for a $1 billion U.S. offshore wind port in Sydney represents a great opportunity. Chief Terry Paul says First Nations have to have ownership and participate in economic opportunities, not just be consulted on them. Member 2 owns 25% of Novaport, the company behind the proposal. It recently shifted its focus from building a container port in Sydney to the offshore energy hub. For CKDU, I'm Jenna McConnell.
2: Good day, this is meteorologist Will Flood here with your Halifax forecast. Thursday, September 24th, mainly sunny with fog patches dissipating in the morning with morning frost and a high temperature of 18 degrees and a UV index of 5 with around a 40-minute sunburn time. Thursday night, a few clouds with increasing cloudiness before morning with a low temperature of 6 degrees. Friday, September 25th, will be cloudy with a high temperature of 16 degrees, and then Friday night, periods of rain will begin with a low temperature of 13 degrees. Have a great day and enjoy the weather.
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6: 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Do you know-

0: Hi, I'm listening to the show. It's Monday morning. You played a whole bunch of jazz music. Some of it had tabla, lots of horns. There were like three pieces I heard, and they blew my mind. I love them. Can you please call me and give me the names of those pieces? I've been trying to call you in the studio, but I think you're busy.
1: This message is for a few suggestions. Compress, equalize, and add treble to the voice of an interviewee whom you have recorded by a telephone so he does not sound muffled. Insist interviewees phone you from a landline, not a cell phone, so they do not sound so muffled. Edit out pauses and background noise like dog barking. 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That's all. Bye-bye.
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3: Hello. Brendan McGee here, reminding you that we are all out to brunch. Spinning an eclectic music mix every morning here on CKDU 88.1 FM in Halifax, Nova.

other on a snowy white day. Stopped to clear the tracks, and the snow swept him away into the Humber River, on out into the bay. They found him that spring down Lark.

0: had 5 drunk driving charges in the last 6 years of my drinking, and I drank for over 55 years. My probation officer threatened me with a year in jail. So the next day I went to my first AA meeting. I had tried many times in my life to quit drinking, but always went back to even heavier drinking. For me, the AA program has been the easier, softer way to stop drinking. Alcoholics Anonymous. It works. Look us up. Check your phone book, newspaper, or AA.org.
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1: 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Canada's competition watchdog said Sobeys' parent company has committed to winding down property controls. The controls can limit rival grocers from setting up shop at a former site when a store moves away. The Competition Bureau says the commitments of Nova Scotia-based Empire Limited will be legally binding. Empire is the parent company of multiple grocery banners, including Sobeys, Safeway, IGA, Foodland, and FreshCo. The Nova Scotia Liquor Corps says its net income decreased by 6.8% in the first quarter, hitting $62 million. Total sales from April 1st to June 28th were $219.4 million, which is up by just 0.2% from the same period last year. Beverage alcohol sales were down 1.7%, while cannabis sales were up 11.2%. with alcohol making up more than 83% of NSLC's total sales. The NSLC sold just over $1.8 million worth of U.S. products, while the Liquor Corporation continues to sell off existing U.S. inventory and is not importing any more American products. The chief of Cape Breton's Member 2 First Nation says plans for a $1 billion U.S. offshore wind port in Sydney represents a great opportunity. Chief Terry Paul says First Nations have to have ownership and participate in economic opportunities, not just be consulted on them. Member 2 owns 25% of Nova Port, the company behind the proposal. It recently shifted its focus from building a container port in Sydney to the offshore energy hub. For CKDU, I'm Jenna McConnell.
2: Good day, this is meteorologist Will Flood here with your Halifax forecast. Thursday, September 24th, mainly sunny with fog patches dissipating in the morning with morning frost and a high temperature of 18 degrees and a UV index of 5 with around a 40-minute sunburn time. Thursday night, a few clouds with increasing cloudiness before morning with a low temperature of 6 degrees. Friday, September 25th, will be cloudy with a high temperature of 16 degrees, and then Friday night, periods of rain will begin with a low temperature of 13 degrees. Have a great day and enjoy the weather.
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0: New York, this is Democracy Now! Appointed federal judge has blocked President Trump's White House ban on journalists from CNN, MS Now, and Politico. We'll speak with Nobel Prize-winning journalist Maria Ressa. She used to work for CNN. Then the CEOs of major AI companies addressed the UN Security Council, calling on world leaders to adopt international standards for AI development.
1: First, we should begin with narrow agreements that every member can support, such as a ban on using AI to make biological weapons.
0: We'll speak with an AI researcher who's taken part in UN meetings this week and with an expert who's worked with the African Union on AI strategy. Then, who's advising President Trump on AI?
2: The United States also totally rejects any attempt to construct a globalist scheme to control for the artificial intelligence. We're going to encourage it, not rein it in.
0: We'll speak with journalist Jacob Silverman. His latest book is Gilded Rage, Elon Musk and the Radicalization of Silicon Valley. All that and more coming up. Welcome to Democracy Now!, democracynow.org, The War and Peace Report. I'm Amy Goodman. A federal judge has temporarily blocked President Trump's ban on CNN, MS Now, and Politico from the White House. Just after midnight, Judge Timothy Kelly of the U.S. District Court in Washington, D.C., a Trump appointee, granted a two-week restraining order and told the White House to, quote, immediately return, reinstate, and restore the press credentials of the three news outlets. Ted Boutros, an attorney for the outlet, said, quote, this is a strong ruling vindicating freedom of the press, due process, and the rule of law. We greatly appreciate the court's swift action, he said. Meanwhile, the new news site, Status, is reporting Vice President J.D. Vance was the unnamed senior administration official behind one of the stories the White House used to justify banning Politico from its grounds. Vance has defended Trump's ban on the news outlets as totally appropriate. Leaders of top Ford official intelligence firms testified to the UN Security Council on Wednesday, urging nations to adopt international standards on the development of AI. Anthropic CEO Dario Amodei touted the benefits of the technology, even as he warned the Security Council that it, quote, could be a risk to humanity as a whole, unquote. His competitor, OpenAI Chief Executive Sam Altman, also called for international regulations.
3: At the international level, this will require cooperation. In our history, there have been times where countries who compete and don't always like each other very much still come together for shared interests and the collective good in the face of a powerful new technology. We believe this must be one of those times.
0: Altman spoke as Australian Prime Minister Anthony Albanese revealed that an OpenAI agent hacked an Australian government health website in June where it accessed private data. It's the first known example of an autonomous AI agent hacking a government network.
4: Today, I spoke with the CEO of OpenAI, Sam Altman, to express Australia's extreme concern about this incident. And I also expressed my disappointment that it took the company way too long to inform the government what had occurred and the nature of the way that that notification occurred as well was unacceptable.
0: The Australian Prime Minister said investigators were considering whether to file criminal charges against OpenAI. This follows a series of incidents where frontier AI models escaped containment, self-organized into swarms, launched cyber attacks, and attempted to cover their tracks. Meanwhile, in Washington, Democratic Senator Bernie Sanders and Congressmember Greg Kassar Wednesday unveiled the Ban Artificial Intelligence Super Intelligence Act. The legislation would establish a cabinet-level federal Department of Artificial Intelligence, pause advanced AI development until a new federal regulatory body is up and running, and would ban AI models that exceed human performance and capabilities across most domains. We'll have more on this story later in the broadcast. Iranian President Masoud Pezeshkian delivered a defiant speech to UN General Assembly Wednesday, condemning President Trump's threat to annihilate Iran while calling for diplomacy to end the war.
5: America and Israel attacked us equipped with the latest technology and weapon systems, and our people stood steadfast. Yes, they did hit us, but we did not bend the knee. We did not bow our head. We responded, but we did not hit civilian populations. They came into surrounding territories and targeted our universities, our healthcare centers, our schools, our hospitals, our infrastructures, all of it against international law.
0: A lone U.S. delegate walked out of the U.N. hall in protest as President Pezeshkian spoke. Israel's ambassador boycotted the speech entirely. The U.S. Navy's admitted 8 service members aboard the USS Abraham Lincoln strike group attempted suicide during their historically long Mideast deployment when sailors spent 286 days at sea. Acting Navy Secretary Hung Cao made the admission in a letter to New York Senator Kirsten Gillibrand, who accused President Trump of showing open disrespect to troops and their families. Gillibrand added, quote, that this administration can find endless taxpayer dollars for bombs, ballrooms, and billionaires, but cannot take care of our service members is completely unacceptable, unquote. In August, Defense Secretary Pete Hegseth insisted reports of deteriorating conditions and mental health struggles aboard the Lincoln were, quote, unquote, completely misrepresented. France, Canada, and the United Kingdom have called for Palestinian sovereignty at the UN General Assembly. On Tuesday, French President Emmanuel Macron blasted the world's inability to act on Gaza.
6: Face à Gaza, certains se flattent.
7: What credibility do we have if we continue to remain inactive in the face of Gaza? Some boast of a supposed peace, but this peace hasn't reopened humanitarian routes for a single second. Must we stand by and watch this spectacle that shames us all? Never.
0: Israeli Prime Minister Benjamin Netanyahu condemned Macron's remarks, calling them a, quote, grotesque absurdity, unquote. Netanyahu is addressing the United Nations General Assembly this afternoon. President Trump's hosting Chinese President Xi Jinping in Washington, D.C. for a 3-day summit. She skipped the UN General Assembly in New York. It's the Chinese leader's first trip to the U.S. since 2015. Trump and Xi are set to discuss artificial intelligence, the Iran war, and Taiwan during the summit. There's a state dinner tonight with, among others, tech billionaires. In Michigan, the Grand Rapids Police Department says a man died on Sunday after crashing his car into a tree while fleeing ICE. That's Immigration and Customs Enforcement agents. Guatemala's Consul General identified the victim as Mario David Coronado Juarez. Advocates say the 36-year-old was working in construction to provide for his wife and 3 young children in Guatemala. On Tuesday evening, immigrant rights advocates packed the Grand Rapids City Commission meeting where they accused local police of collaborating with ICE. Mayor David LeGrand declared a recess as protesters chanted Coronado Juarez's name and demanded abolish ICE.
8: I'm recessing the meeting.
0: In Louisiana, a 36-year-old immigrant from Costa Rica died last week inside the Wynn Correctional Center in Winfield. According to ICE, Carlos Josue Marchena was declared dead after he was found unresponsive. He had type 1 diabetes, and family members said he complained of deteriorating health as he missed meals and insulin shots while being shuttled between ICE jails in multiple states. He's the 55th person to die in ICE custody during Trump's second term and the 25th this year alone. In Texas, Congressmember Greg Kassar Wednesday visited Wilbur Rafael Garces Perez at an ICE jail 3 days after the 28-year-old Venezuelan man was shot by an immigration officer in North Austin. Kassar told reporters Garces Perez needed surgery to remove a bullet that remains lodged in his back. And Congressmember Kassar questioned why Garces Perez was discharged from an Austin hospital after just 4 hours, then taken to an ICE jail 135 miles away.
8: Every single person should have a right to be fully cared for in a hospital bed and not to be dragged to a detention center while you are still bleeding. In fact, in talking to Wilbur, he made it clear to me that he didn't even know that this bullet was still inside of him until more than a day later after being shot.
0: In Washington, D.C., family members of people killed by ICE testified before lawmakers Tuesday at a hearing organized by House Democrats. Witnesses included Ronaldo Salgado and Lorenzo Salgado Jr., whose father was shot and killed by ICE while driving to work in Houston in July. Also testifying were relatives of Renee Good, shot dead in Minneapolis in January by ICE agent Jonathan Ross. This is Renee Good's mother, Donna Ganger.
9: I'm a registered Republican. I voted for President Trump under the impression that these agents were here to protect the citizens of the United States, innocents like our family and the others here, against terrorists. Certainly not to accuse those of us here of being terrorists and take precious lives. This is madness.
0: And here in New York, Hollywood producer Harvey Weinstein was sentenced Wednesday to 15 years in prison for sexually assaulting former TV production assistant Miriam Haley back in 2006. She testified Weinstein forcibly performed oral sex on her in his Manhattan apartment. According to Haley, Weinstein had also hired private investigators to keep tabs on her. Weinstein has been in custody since his first conviction, has already spent more than 6 years in prison. He still faces resentencing in that case in Los Angeles, where he originally received 16 years for rape. And those are some of the headlines. This is Democracy Now!, democracynow.org, The War and Peace Report. I'm Amy Goodman.
10: And I'm Nermeen Sheikh. Welcome to our listeners and viewers across the country and around the world. A federal judge has temporarily blocked President Trump's ban on CNN, MS Now, and Politico, ordering the administration to restore their White House access for 14 days. A lawyer for the outlets described the decision as a, quote, strong ruling vindicating freedom of the press, due process, and the rule of law. We begin today's show with one of the world's leading advocates for press freedom, Maria Ressa. In 2021, she was awarded the Nobel Peace Prize for her efforts to safeguard freedom of expression.
0: Maria Ressa is the founder and CEO of the Philippine independent news site Rappler, and she's a former CNN journalist. Among other places, she covered East Timor. She's also the co-chair of the United Nations Independent International Scientific Panel on Artificial Intelligence. We'll talk about that in a moment. But we're going to begin with this breaking news from overnight, Maria Ressa. A Trump-appointed judge has, at least temporarily, halted the ban on CNN, MS Now, and Politico. Can you talk about the significance of what Trump has attempted to do? And for the first time, the solidarity expressed by the Washington press pool that refused to fill in for CNN, and so you couldn't hear Trump's voice.
11: Well, it was incredible. And, you know, my outlet, actually, my president banned both our reporter and me from the palace at that point. So to see the kind of solidarity that the American media did on Friday was incredible. But look, in terms of the reaction is everyone knows this is unconstitutional. And I struggle when I say that. As a reporter, you sit there and you go, do we say it's unconstitutional or not? Are we supposed to not say that, right? This is the dilemma of a reporter in the age of a death by a thousand cuts. We can't normalize the lies or the impunity that is around us. And so in this case, this particular judge has done this before. And this was during Trump's first term, Jim Acosta. He judged for press freedom in the same way. And it's a simple thing. It's a constitutional move. Whether the Trump administration has already said that it will go ahead and appeal this, you know, for all of that. At this point, people are standing up for rule of law. People are standing up for press freedom. And that's incredibly important because we live in an age where you can't take these things for granted. And having lived through it, there are costs to standing up, but there are greater costs to giving up.
10: So, Maria Ressa, we see that you're in a car on your way to the United Nations. Let's turn to artificial intelligence. You're the co-chair of the United Nations Independent International Scientific Panel on Artificial Intelligence, and AI took center stage at the UN on Wednesday when the heads of OpenAI and Anthropic briefed the UN Security Council. The meeting came as Australia revealed that a rogue OpenAI tool hacked into Australia's national healthcare database in the first known case of AI hacking a government network. Maria Ressa, you were at the Security Council as these CEOs testified. What was most striking to you and most important among the things they said?
11: The mood in the room was actually really fascinating, and the kind of consensus that you see among many of the nation states. First, let me tell you about the thematic brief that my co-chair and I, that the panel came out with on Monday, which showed you exactly what it was. We tried to answer four questions. Question number one was, you know, what actually happened? Question number two is, what trend does that show? And then number three, what do we not know? And number four is, what would be completely irresponsible if we do not act? This is to help policymakers deal with this. That's part of what this independent panel is supposed to do, to give you the facts. And along with those tech CEOs who all have their own interests, you also had Yashua Benjo, who's my co-chair, speaking there, right? And what's the consensus among the majority of it? It seems like everyone knows that AI is now the rogue AI, including the Secretary General saying again this week that it is out of our control. That's in our preliminary panel report that we released in July 1. The frontier models cannot be controlled, right? And so there's several questions. Who's accountable? The tech CEOs were there, but as was Hugging Face. And one of the most interesting things Hugging Face said, the CEO of Hugging Face, was that he couldn't even use the commercial models to help defend against the attack because of the way it was designed. And so what did he do? He went through NVIDIA and used an open source Chinese model. That was fascinating to me because it showed both sovereignty and it showed you the kind of power and control a small group of people will have. So overall, in that room, people said it's time to put guardrails in place, except for some exceptions. And of course, notable is the United States. Michael Kratsis came through. One of the first things he said was superintelligence, formerly known as artificial intelligence, and then spoke against any kind of global multilateral solution. As a member of the panel, the reason we exist is because the United Nations General Assembly created an expert group. There are 40 of us from 37 different countries, nearly 50-50 male, female, right? To try to help the world come up with a collective solution. We cannot have a small group, one country with 75% of the world's compute power, and a small group of companies deciding the fate of humanity.
0: So let me ask you about China. You, of course, are from the Philippines. If you can talk about, you know, the fact that China has more regulations in place than does the United States. What kind of regulations? You have Xi right now meeting with President Trump in Washington, D.C. tonight, a major state dinner with heads of the tech billionaires, the CEOs of these companies.
11: Look, in some ways, when you really look at it, for their citizens, the Chinese tech has far more safety measures in place. So, for example, the TikTok, the version of TikTok that is out in China has child safety measures in place, that the Silicon Valley, that others, the commercial models are just now starting to talk about and to put in place. But of course, what's the biggest problem in this, right? Well, Tiananmen Square doesn't exist, right? So I think this is one of the, this is a creative destruction moment, and the ability to not work together will have massive consequences. One of the lessons I learned in being part of this panel from with 37 countries, we have Chinese, we have Russian. I mean, we are geographically aligned. And what was fascinating is that we weren't fighting based on ideology. The debates, the most stringent debates, did not occur from Russia or China or the United States. It didn't matter because we all agreed on safety measures. Were the most stringent debate. And I said this at the UN when we released the report, right? The most hair tearing moments were between those of us and big tech, right? So that's, it's actually, it's an incentive structure that we need to prevent, right? Big tech will tell you that they're caught in a race. Silicon Valley will say this, that they're caught in a race that they must win. Otherwise, China, otherwise China will win. This isn't completely true. And part of it is it's there. It's a boogeyman. But if you look at just, and this is in the preliminary panel report, in terms of compute power, the United States has 75% of the world's compute power. China has 15%. And the EU, which has put in place the most safety measures for the rest of the world, for us and the rest of the world, is only 5%, right? A small group of countries and companies should not be determining the fate of the world.
10: And Maria Ressa, we know you have to go, but a very quick final question. We've spoken to you before about the spread of misinformation on social media. You've expressed concerns about how this could be multiplied with artificial intelligence. If you could elaborate.
11: It already has, Nermeen. If you look at the internet today, 53% of the traffic on the internet is now non-human, right? We're going to deal with AI slop. And the three ways that artificial intelligence, the three waves, right? Social media hijacked our attention. So there's the attention economy. That hasn't been solved. And this is part of the problem, the compounding harms that have not been addressed. So social media, attention economy, the large language models rolled out in two ways. The second is chatbots. The chatbots that are there hack intimacy. Right? It's sycophantic by design to keep you scrolling. That shouldn't, that brings harms on its own way. We can talk about that more. But the last one is what we're talking about now, which is agentic and multi-agentic. Every step of the way, we lose just a little bit more of our humanity. The attention economy that has brought narrative warfare and has pushed the world 74% of the world is now under authoritarian rule. That's VDEM. We're electing illiberal leaders democratically. The chatbots is hacking our intimacy, and agentic AI, literally, I'd be careful what you give to an agent that we know can't be controlled. Well, that agentic is taking away agency. So to go back, look at the policy. It's time for lawmakers to act. If you don't act now, it's state and tech. We're seeing a tech coup in plain sight. So it's, and to push states to act, we the citizens should demand better.
0: Maria Ressa, we thank you so much for being with us. I actually expect we could have you on for the whole hour, because if you think you're going to reach your meeting on time, I mean, I've been talking to people who go one city block near the UN right now, and it takes them an hour to drive from one end to the other. But we're going to let you go. Co-chair of the United Nations Independent International Scientific Panel on Artificial Intelligence, co-founder and CEO of the Philippine independent news site Rappler. She also received the Nobel Peace Prize in 2021. Coming up, we continue our discussion on the UN Security Council meeting on AI, where the tech billionaire CEOs testified on Wednesday. Stay with us.

0: 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Studio. This is Democracy Now!, democracynow.org. I'm Amy Goodman with Nermeen Sheikh.
1: We're continuing our look at Wednesday's UN Security Council when top AI executives urged nations to adopt international standards on the development of AI. The meeting came as Australia revealed that a rogue OpenAI tool hacked into Australia's national healthcare database in the first known case of AI hacking a government network. This is OpenAI Chief Executive Sam Altman.
2: The risk is that it moves so fast that people can no longer follow what's happening or intervene when needed. This would obviously be terrible. The industry must not accept too much technological risk just because the benefits are too great and that they feel too important to slow down. It doesn't matter whether people put the risk of catastrophe at 10% or 1% or 12% or 0.1%. None of these levels are remotely acceptable. And we should not train models that we cannot make an extremely strong case that will be able to keep under human control. These systems could concentrate too much power in too few hands. No one person or company or country should be able to use the most powerful AI models to impose their worldview on everyone else. We are not trying to and must not automate human judgment or human values. If AI is to be democratic, the most important decisions cannot be made by labs in San Francisco alone. They must be shaped through democratic processes and by governments accountable to the people that they serve.
0: That was OpenAI CEO Sam Altman. Anthropic CEO Dario Amodei also addressed the UN Security Council.
3: We will slow down as much as necessary in order to make sure that every successive AI technology that we release is actually safe. First, we should begin with narrow agreements that every member can support, such as a ban on using AI to make biological weapons or permitting your AI technologies to be used to make biological weapons. Second, we should build evaluation and verification systems that keep pace with AI development so that states can have visibility into frontier model capability and can verify each other's commitments. Third, we should establish common global standards for testing AI models for loss of control risks and misuse risks, and a notification system for AI incidents that are significant to global security.
0: That was Anthropic CEO Dario Amodei addressing the UN Security Council on Wednesday. We're joined now by Malo Bergon, CEO of the Machine Intelligence Research Institute. He's participated in several AI-related meetings on the sidelines of the UN General Assembly this week. I mean, you look at this image, the tech billionaires addressing the UN Security Council, calling for regulating their own companies while you have President Trump trying to prevent this from happening. It's quite an amazing image. If you can talk about what your major concerns are right now and where you think the world needs to go.
4: Absolutely. Yeah, I mean, in some sense, I feel like every week there's new whiplash where the conversation has moved so quickly. I've been doing this for 14 years, so it's very interesting. I think we're headed in the right direction. I do think that the CEOs, while there's a bunch of reason to be cynical about them, are sincere that they think that the progress with this technology is moving too quickly and that they risk losing control of it, and that could lead to, you know, permanent disempowerment or human extinction. So
0: I mean, everyone keeps saying it could be in 10 years, it could be in 20 years. Mm-hmm. But for people who don't understand this technology, how does the world go extinct?
4: So I think the way that I think about it is that, you know, humans have a little bit more of this thing I like to call the thinky thing than the chimps or the mice. This is the thing that allows us to, you know, terraform the Earth and build rockets and send people to the moon. 10,000 plus species, something like that, are extinct, not because we were out to get them, but because we were just changing the world to pursue goals that we cared about to suit our purposes, and they were in the way. And, you know, maybe we hunted some of them. You know, they were made of atoms that we wanted to use for something else. So the concern here is that the AI companies are accelerating towards technology, towards systems that are radically smarter than us, that they don't understand, that often behave and when ways that we didn't intend, and that it's very difficult to control something that much smarter than you. And humans right now steer the future of this planet not because we're the strongest, not because, you know, we have the biggest teeth, because we're the smartest and we know how to invent technologies to steer the future in the ways that we want. And if we introduce AIs that are radically smarter than us, that don't have the same values, goals, and drives that we want to have, and we don't know how to train AI systems to do that right now, they will be the ones that steer the future. And so whether, you know, we're kind of in the back seat hoping that they steer the world in the right place, or whether they change the world in a way that, you know, causes us to no longer be able to be around, either of those seem bad to me. And I think that's a big risk if we build these systems and we don't understand them.
1: So, Malo, another one, you mentioned the Hugging Face incident. One of the other CEOs who testified yesterday in the Security Council was Clément Delongue of Hugging Face. First of all, if you could explain, you know, how is it that these agents went rogue, hundreds of those agents went rogue. And you've said that, you know, people have been warning for a very long time about the risks of AI, but very little has been done. What did this Hugging Face incident reveal? And then, of course, there have been since, including the Australian Health Ministry, several other instances of this occurring.
4: Yeah. So I think for those who don't know, the quick summary is that OpenAI was testing a bunch of their agents to see how good they were at doing cybersecurity exploit tasks. So they would give them some piece of code. They would give them some, you know, vulnerability and ask them to use that to try and hack into a certain piece of code or a program. And they were running thousands of agents doing this all in parallel. Some of those tasks might have been impossible. Some of them weren't. This is very common for the AI companies to do. And they removed a bunch of safeguards so that they could really see how hard the AI system could go with these problems. And what ended up happening in short is that the AI systems hacked out of the protected environment that they were in, were trying to solve these problems, ended up thinking that there was some information that would be useful for helping them solve these problems on Hugging Face, and so hacked, you know, a multi-billion dollar company in order to try and get those answers. And I think the narrative so far about this hack, there's two things that are important. One is a criticism of OpenAI that this is really a cybersecurity problem, that they didn't, you know, harden the sandboxes that the AI systems were in such that it would have been much harder for them to escape if they did that, and that they should have been monitoring them. Like, this happened for weeks. They had an incident earlier in the year and then later after that. And so it's clear that they weren't paying enough attention to what the AI agents were doing and getting up to no good. I think those are both true. And I think that if we were doing that, that incident wouldn't have happened. I think there's a separate thing, which is very important to point at, where people are kind of like, well, you know, you asked the agents to hack and they hacked. And so you didn't have good security, so they kind of got up to no good outside in the real world. But like, what did you expect? And I think this is wrong. And I think this is the main thing motivating a lot of people at the companies who are concerned, is that an analogy that I like to use here is the AI systems were kind of, you know, let's say, you know, if you were making it a human a test, I put you in a room and I'm like, here's a lockpick set. Here's a safe. I want you to use that lockpick set to get into this safe. That is the task that they were given, essentially. And there's a code in there. You know, the proof that you got in there is you'll tell me what code I put in the safe. What the AI agents essentially ended up doing was finding a way to pry that safe open with something else that was in the room, not using the lockpick kit. Were worried that maybe, you know, there's a security camera in there watching them, broke out the window, found a bunch of their buddies who did the same thing, thought, oh, okay, maybe we can erase the security footage, realize maybe something about how the security camera footage or where it was stored was at some other company somewhere else in the world, took a taxi over there, broke into that place to try and erase the logs. So if people are saying, you know, well, the AIs were just doing what they were told, I think that's not quite right. And this is, I think, what has a lot of the AI companies worried, is that they spend a lot of time training their systems to be more aligned, to be helpful, harmless, honest. A lot of the metrics by which they kind of measure these things seem to be going down over time as they do that. And so when they see kind of the AI systems do this, they're like, yes, we could have locked them up better such that they couldn't have broken out of the window. But if we're kind of on this trajectory where we're getting better and better at making the agents more capable faster and faster, and we don't know how to train them to not do that kind of stuff, that's got them pretty freaked out.
1: Mm-hmm. So one of the CEOs who does not believe all these warnings that AI could potentially pose a risk to humanity such that it would lead to the extinction of human beings is NVIDIA CEO Jensen Huang. He was asked about the increasing number of these warnings about the risks of AI and whether further regulations are called for.
5: All the messaging around the drama of it is unnecessary. It's quite frankly too much drama, irresponsible. It is now grounded on facts. It's now grounded on science. Before we come up with new laws and new regulations, let's apply the current laws and the current regulations.
1: So that was Jensen Huang, a Trump ally and the CEO of NVIDIA, which is, of course, the company that manufactures the chips that are used by all these AI companies. So your response to what he said?
4: Also, the company that just bought Hugging Face, which isn't, you know, pressing charges against OpenAI for being hacked by them, which would be, you know, if a human did it, something that they'd probably be in jail for right now, waiting trial. I've seen Jensen talk about this a lot when kind of pushed into the actual, you know, concerns about why we would lose control, how we would lose control. I've never been quite satisfied with his answers. I think he's maybe thought about this a little bit, but not very much. So, I don't know. You know, there are many people here with many opinions, but you know, there's a survey recently of that was released of the AIs in the field more broadly, and it showed that kind of over time, this survey's been done year after year. Now, I think 1 in 5 of these 1,600 AI researchers think that there's a real risk here. And so, I don't know. Jensen certainly has a lot of money on the line to sell more chips if people are doing AI better. And often I find at least some of the voices who are the most dismissive are often the ones who have a lot of to gain from AI technology pushing forward and also are not as much in contact with the technology. So, you know, the AI companies have a lot to gain by AI moving forward as quickly as possible, but also they're in contact with the technology and see the risk from the inside. Whereas I think Jensen has a lot of money to gain, but isn't necessarily as in contact with what's going on, the challenges. He makes a lot of claims about how they're going to be able to solve a lot of these problems, where I talk to people at the AI companies and they're like, these problems are really hard and we're not sure we'll be able to solve them in the relevant time frame.
0: And then you have the Australian Prime Minister saying they may bring criminal charges against OpenAI. Well, OpenAI is hailed as saying, admitting that they broke into this health database of Australia, taking people's private information. This is months after it happened.
4: Yeah. I mean, they've, you know, established this new framework where they're trying to responsibly disclose incidents their AI systems have committed. But it just seems like more and more of them end up being disclosed by people just looking around for other incidents of AIs hacking the internet, or, you know, coordinating on the internet or hacking different systems. And so I think we're very far from, you know, a place where these companies are being held accountable, where there are laws in place to actually, you know, hold them accountable for when their systems get out of control with these even, you know, no one's been hurt by any of these incidents. That won't always necessarily continue to be the case. And so I think it just, this all illustrates how far behind we are on even getting close to taking the risk from these AI systems seriously.
1: Well, finally, companies are increasingly seeing AI helping with AI development itself. Mm-hmm. And faster, much faster than initially expected. Then you have Trump saying that we shouldn't call it artificial intelligence, it's just super intelligence, though tech people say that's actually a different kind of intelligence, more advanced than what we have. But let me ask you this. Does fully autonomous recursive self-improvement, or RSI, already exist?
0: And what is it?
4: It doesn't already exist today. So when people talk about recursive self-improvement, what they're talking about is getting to a point where, you know, in one sense, you can think of AI systems, or what we call AGI, or what people are working towards, as being able to automate all cognitive labor. So, you know, doing some desk job at a computer is some amount of cognitive labor. So is AI research. So is coding. And there's this idea that as you make the AI systems more capable and more general, one of the tasks that they can work on is AI research itself. And we're already seeing this trajectory where I think Anthropic released a report in the last couple of weeks that says that now something like 25% of the AI research and development going on at the company is what they call AI-led, where the AIs do most of the work and the humans are mostly directing them. And the goal of these companies is essentially to get to a point where the AI itself is doing all the AI R&D. One way to potentially operationalize this is they would rather, you know, fire all their technical staff than keep their technical staff and go back to models from a few months ago. And, you know, if the AI systems are doing all the AI research, you can throw a lot more cognitive labor at that, because you can just, you know, you're basically just limited in how many, you know, GPUs you have to run more AI agents to do this research. And that those AI agents will be creating smarter AI agents that will then be more capable of doing the AI research, and so on and so forth. And so we're not there yet. But I think a few months ago, one of the founders of Anthropic was talking about how he thought there was about a 60% chance that they would get to this point by the end of 2028. Now I think people inside the AI companies are really starting to think that that could happen sooner. And that's one of the big concerns for how we might lose control as we get to this point where we kind of are no longer able to supervise the AI research process because it's mostly the AIs doing it. They're doing it faster than we can supervise and they're getting smarter and smarter. But they're seeing the trajectory of them being able to already make progress on using AI to accelerate AI development. And then we have things like the Millennium Prize that fell this year in the last few weeks. So I think one way to think about this is last year, with an enormous amount of effort, we were able to get AI systems to basically solve IMO gold medal problems, which are the hardest math problems for high school kids who are like the most gifted in the world. Now the AI systems that you and I can just purchase on a subscription today can basically solve that, those if we set them up right. This, you know, on a lark, after hearing a rumor that maybe Anthropic did it, OpenAI with an unreleased model threw 1,100 agents over a few days to try and solve some of the most prestigious math problems in the world that have million-dollar prizes on them. Some of the hardest things that we care most about, and they took one down. And so there's a lot question that I think a lot of people are asking themselves inside the AI companies. There's probably a lot to find about how to make these AI systems more capable and more efficient. One way I like to put it is, you know, our brains run on about 20 watts. The AI systems, you know, it takes, you know, data centers the size of a city or a small town, you know, or use the power of a small town to train. And they still, you know, when we just run them, use an enormous amount of power. So there's a lot of efficiency to find. They're very inefficient in a bunch of ways. How much harder are those things than Millennium Prizes to find? You know, they're probably, I don't know if they're harder than Millennium Problems, easier than Millennium Problems. We don't know. We haven't thrown that much AI compute and like the latest systems at them. And so when I think they're looking at this trajectory, they're looking at their challenges in being able to get these AI systems to behave. They're looking at the fact that maybe we're on the verge of really being able to make some substantial progress at automating AI R&D. There's just a lot of concern that like we're moving too fast. We don't know what's happening. This loss of control thing is real. Can we find some way to coordinate such that we can kind of slow down, have more time to figure out how to do this safely?
0: Milo Burgon is the CEO of the Machine Intelligence Research Institute. He's participated in several AI-related meetings on the sidelines.

0: artificial intelligence is being deployed and may be deployed in the future.
1: Thank you. Thank you for the invitation. And I think that for African perspective, we have what we call first the global impact. So we have the same threat than we heard about. We can apply in each continent. But we have also another threat, which I can call the colonial AI, the colonialism AI. Because when we talk about the colonialism historically, that involves the control of resources, the control of knowledge, and the control of terms of exchange. And we see that in Africa when we talk about AI, when we could have the control on compute, the control of on data flow, on standards, on even on talent, which can move out of Africa very easily and left Africa without talent. So in this case, we have a continent we cannot have control on what's going on in the ground. If we think about controlling AI solution which can have in Africa, most of the countries cannot do that because there's no capacity in Africa. And being permanent consumer is another threat, because if we don't create also our own AI solution, it could be very, very bad for Africa.
2: Sidina, you are an advisor to the African Union. You've said the biggest threat is colonization by AI. What does that mean?
1: This means that, you know, when we talk about colonization historically, it could be the control of all resources, knowledges, and terms of exchange. And we have it in Africa when we talk about AI. Because right now, we have a lot of countries in Africa having their own national AI strategy, but the implementation is not here because they don't have capacity. And the way we have the other countries helping African continent to implement their own strategy, it's not the good way, because how we see, mostly we have partners which we would have control on the data, and we just want to apply technology built elsewhere, and it will not work if we don't have our culture inside the AI solution we are using and our own way to control it.
0: And do you think it has any potential benefits in, for example, agriculture or the health sector?
1: Of course, it's the same than everywhere. We can have precise healthcare. We can have precise agriculture. In education sector, we could have our individual pathway to learn. Culture also, we can use AI to have cultural preservation, and we are doing it a lot, and so it's the same than everywhere else, I think.
2: Finally, we just have 30 seconds, but yes. This idea of AI with an African perspective that you're also bringing to these UN side meetings this week, what that means?
1: That means that if you think about AI, it's built by bias. You know, it's built by a lot of data coming from elsewhere, and you know that makes Africa using AI with another context, and sometimes you use it, but you're infusing another culture in your culture, and it's very difficult for some countries to build their own solutions. So they keeping to use open source solution, but it's built with other data.
2: Well, interestingly, no African country has a seat on the UN Security Council, something that the UN Secretary General Antonio Guterres

says should be reformed. We want to thank you so much for being with us. Saidina Musa Ndiaye, member of the Global Partnership on Artificial Intelligence, has worked with the African Union on the development of the Pan-African AI strategy. We thank you for being with us. Coming up, Jacob Silverman, author of Gilded Rage, Elon Musk and the Radicalization of Silicon Valley. Stay with us.

0: worship.
1: The world turned upside down by the British musician Billy Bragg. I'll be in London tomorrow, Friday, for the screening of Steal the Story, Please, speaking afterwards, and also on Monday, and then on to Copenhagen and Berlin. You can check our website at democracynow.org. I'm Amy Goodman with Nermeen Sheikh.
2: Addressing the UN General Assembly on Tuesday, President Trump said the U.S. would not be reining in artificial intelligence, telling the gathered world leaders, quote, whoever wins AI wins.
3: The United States also totally rejects any attempt to construct a globalist scheme to control for the artificial intelligence being spoken of so much now, hereinafter officially called super intelligence. Whoever wins AI, you have to remember this, and now I say, whoever wins SI, whoever wins super intelligent, wins. That's the group that wins. And we're leading now over China by a lot and everyone else. But we will only encourage super intelligence. We're going to encourage it, not rein it in.
2: While AI CEOs on Wednesday called for some kind of international regulation on AI development while speaking to world leaders at the United Nations, President Trump has called warnings about AI risk a hoax, likening it to global warming. He's instead announced plans for a so-called AI force.
1: Well, who is advising President Trump on AI? One primary voice in the room is former White House AI and crypto czar David Sacks. He stepped down as czar in March after his 180 days as special government employee expired. He's now co-chair of the President's Council of Advisors on Science and Technology. David Sacks spoke earlier this month at Politico's Decoded Summit in Washington, D.C. Here he is addressing a question about President Trump's response to AI concerns.
4: He's seen this movie before. I mean, how many hoaxes have been run on the president himself? Going back to the whole Russiagate hoax, I mean, we've seen this over and over again, that especially before an election, the media will take a narrative. And look, there can be grains of truth to the narrative, right? I mean, like you take the climate change, you know, hoax, there'll be elements of truth, there'll be pseudoscience to it, and then the media will blow it out of proportion and use it to further a political agenda. They have a basic corporate responsibility to make sure their products are safe. If you look at the frontier right now, it's two companies. It's Anthropic and OpenAI. They have duopoly market share in this country. If you measure it based on revenue, if you look at model capabilities, the frontier is two companies. And Dario and Sam have said, okay, we're going to slow down and make sure our products are safe. So again, they are pacing the frontier. We're doing that.
1: To talk more about David Sacks and the other figures and ideas shaping this technology and its relationship to power and governance, we're joined by journalist Jacob Silverman, reporter at the International Consortium of Investigative Journalists. His latest book is Gilded Rage, Elon Musk and the Radicalization of Silicon Valley. It's out this week in paperback. Joining us from Brooklyn, New York, Jacob. So David Sacks is someone you discuss at length in your book, even though in the title it says Elon Musk. He is a well-known name. What should people understand?
5: Well, for one thing, I think what describes him pretty well is that he is Peter Thiel's longtime friend, going back to their Stanford days, and they were writing partners together in the 1990s, doing a lot of culture-warring stuff that we might call anti-woke today, but back then they were against multiculturalism. And they share a lot of the same political philosophies, which is they're pretty right-wing, extremely pro-capitalist, and they are very much in line with the authoritarianism embodied by Trump. And as we've seen with Sachs first occupying that crypto and AI czar position and now on an advisory board, he's someone who's going to be around throughout the Trump administration, I think.
2: So, Jacob, let's go to your book, which is titled Gilded Rage, Elon Musk and the Radicalization of Silicon Valley. I mean, why don't you just explain, first of all, why it's called Gilded Rage? Rage by whom, against whom?
5: Well, obviously, it's a little bit of a throwback to the Gilded Age or a reference there. But I think one of the features that we see in people like Musk or Sachs or Marc Andreessen or a lot of the billionaire tech elites is a real kind of anger. They are very angry in different ways. They're angry at what they see as the excesses of woke culture and liberal and lefty politics. They're angry that the technological utopian world that they believe that they were promised. I mean, they've even used that kind of language. We were promised a better future. They're angry that that hasn't come to fruition. And they're also angry that the Biden administration tried to mildly rein them in certain areas like crypto. And they're angry that they don't have free rein to enact the world they want to enact. And that includes areas like AI. And I think this describes a lot of the right-wing tech elite today.
2: And in fact, much of the tech elite, as you also talk about, attended Trump's inauguration, OpenAI, Apple, Google, Amazon, Tesla, etc. The one exception was Anthropic CEO Dario Amodei. Is that at all relevant or important?
5: I think Amodei tries to skate a certain line. I mean, Jensen Huang perhaps does it in his own way, the NVIDIA CEO. But he's had some clashes with the Trump administration. Trump was trying to designate Anthropic's products as a supply chain risk. But that was after Anthropic got a deal with the Pentagon. And its software is used in Pentagon processes and probably in targeting airstrikes. So I think while Amodei is perhaps the most visible figure, sort of with a somewhat left of center posture. He talks a lot about safety and his principles behind AI. He's still someone who is trying to have a pretty close relationship with the Trump administration and is trying to sell his products for military and national security uses.
1: You write of these Silicon Valley billionaires saying their networks of influence helped reelect Donald Trump and installed one of their own, former venture capitalist J.D. Vance, in the vice presidency. If you can lay out their ties to J.D. Vance and what it means to have him second in command. Interestingly, a side note, in this story about Trump banning MS Now, CNN, and Politico, Status, the new news site, is reporting that he was the source of one of the stories that they cited to ban Politico, and he endorsed Trump's ban. But Jacob Silverman, talk about J.D. Vance and his significance.
5: Sure. I think whatever you might think of Vance politically, he is a bit of a chameleon. He's someone who's changed his name a couple times. He's gone through some big institutions in his life, college, law school, the military, that have really shaped him in different ways. And one thing that he discovered when he was in law school is that he hated it when he saw Peter Thiel come to Yale Law School and give a speech. And from there on, Peter Thiel has really guided J.D. Vance's life, including giving him most of his opportunities. So some people might think of J.D. Vance as this sincere Catholic or about hillbilly elegy and this guy with a troubled upbringing. But to people in the tech industry and at some of the highest levels of politics, J.D. Vance is someone who can move between the right-wing tech world and Beltway politics very well. He was a venture capitalist when he was eventually chosen as the vice presidential pick. You had a lot of people, including on social media, in Silicon Valley who were very excited, not necessarily by his particular politics, but they saw him as one of them. And so I think that is somewhat Vance's skill, which is that he can move between these worlds, including feeding seeding this article in Politico, being an anonymous source, but then working the other side to get Politico banned. I mean, I do think that that is the kind of world that Vance moves through.
1: Jacob, we just have 30 seconds, but then we're doing part two, so you can't go away. And it goes to Elon Musk and the radicalization of Silicon Valley. In 30 seconds, what do you mean?
5: I mean, when you hear Musk talk about the woke mind virus, that is a real thing for him based on his transphobia towards his daughter who came out as trans. I mean, these are people who have really been radicalized in some very visible ways by right-wing forces and also by their time spent together on social media, on Twitter and then X.
1: Well, we're going to go more deeply into this in part two, and people should check it out at democracynow.org. Jacob Silverman is a reporter at the International Consortium of Investigative Journalists. His latest book is just out in paperback, Gilded Rage, Elon Musk and the Radicalization of Silicon Valley. That does it for our show. Tomorrow, I'll be broadcasting from London, from the UK, where Steal the Story, Please, the film about Democracy Now, will be playing tomorrow night at the in Hackney. Check our website. Monday, Sunday and Monday, we'll be playing in London as well and in Brighton. And then we'll be moving on to Copenhagen and finally to Berlin Wednesday through Friday. Go to democracynow.org. I'm Amy Goodman with Nermeen Sheikh for another edition of Democracy Now!

0: Gui, de Louis C. Randy Hamilton. 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Ukchibukduk Mi'kma'ki. 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
1: 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Canada's competition watchdog said Sobeys' parent company has committed to winding down property controls. The controls can limit rival grocers from setting up shop at a former site when a store moves away. The Competition Bureau says the commitments of Nova Scotia-based Empire Limited will be legally binding. Empire is the parent company of multiple grocery banners, including Sobeys, Safeway, IGA, Foodland, and FreshCo. The Nova Scotia Liquor Corps says its net income decreased by 6.8% in the first quarter, hitting $62 million. Total sales from April 1st to June 28th were $219.4 million, which is up by just 0.2% from the same period last year. Beverage alcohol sales were down 1.7%, while cannabis sales were up 11.2%. with alcohol making up more than 83% of NSLC's total sales. The NSLC sold just over $1.8 million worth of U.S. products, while the Liquor Corporation continues to sell off existing U.S. inventory and is not importing any more American products. The chief of Cape Breton's Member 2 First Nation says plans for a $1 billion U.S. offshore wind port in Sydney represents a great opportunity. Chief Terry Paul says First Nations have to have ownership and participate in economic opportunities, not just be consulted on them. Member 2 owns 25% of Novaport, the company behind the proposal. It recently shifted its focus from building a container port in Sydney to the offshore energy hub. For CKDU, I'm Jenna McConnell.
2: Good day, this is meteorologist Will Flood here with your Halifax forecast. Thursday, September 24th, mainly sunny with fog patches dissipating in the morning with morning frost and a high temperature of 18 degrees and a UV index of 5 with around a 40-minute sunburn time. Thursday night, a few clouds with increasing cloudiness before morning with a low temperature of 6 degrees. Friday, September 25th, will be cloudy with a high temperature of 16 degrees, and then Friday night, periods of rain will begin with a low temperature of 13 degrees. Have a great day and enjoy the weather.
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1: 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Canada's competition watchdog said Sobeys' parent company has committed to winding down property controls. The controls can limit rival grocers from setting up shop at a former site when a store moves away. The Competition Bureau says the commitments of Nova Scotia-based Empire Limited will be legally binding. Empire is the parent company of multiple grocery banners, including Sobeys, Safeway, IGA, Foodland, and FreshCo. The Nova Scotia Liquor Corps says its net income decreased by 6.8% in the first quarter, hitting $62 million. Total sales from April 1st to June 28th were $219.4 million, which is up by just 0.2% from the same period last year. Beverage alcohol sales were down 1.7%, while cannabis sales were up 11.2%. with alcohol making up more than 83% of NSLC's total sales. The NSLC sold just over $1.8 million worth of U.S. products, while the Liquor Corporation continues to sell off existing U.S. inventory and is not importing any more American products. The chief of Cape Breton's Member 2 First Nation says plans for a $1 billion U.S. offshore wind port in Sydney represents a great opportunity. Chief Terry Paul says First Nations have to have ownership and participate in economic opportunities, not just be consulted on them. Member 2 owns 25% of Novaport, the company behind the proposal. It recently shifted its focus from building a container port in Sydney to the offshore energy hub. For CKDU, I'm Jenna McConnell.
2: Good day, this is meteorologist Will Flood here with your Halifax forecast. Thursday, September 24th, mainly sunny with fog patches dissipating in the morning with morning frost and a high temperature of 18 degrees and a UV index of 5 with around a 40-minute sunburn time. Thursday night, a few clouds with increasing cloudiness before morning with a low temperature of 6 degrees. Friday, September 25th, will be cloudy with a high temperature of 16 degrees, and then Friday night, periods of rain will begin with a low temperature of 13 degrees. Have a great day and enjoy the weather.
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1: 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I haven't seen myself
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1: 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Canada's competition watchdog said Sobeys' parent company has committed to winding down property controls. The controls can limit rival grocers from setting up shop at a former site when a store moves away. The Competition Bureau says the commitments of Nova Scotia-based Empire Limited will be legally binding. Empire is the parent company of multiple grocery banners, including Sobeys, Safeway, IGA, Foodland, and FreshCo. The Nova Scotia Liquor Corps says its net income decreased by 6.8% in the first quarter, hitting $62 million. Total sales from April 1st to June 28th were $219.4 million, which is up by just 0.2% from the same period last year. Beverage alcohol sales were down 1.7%, while cannabis sales were up 11.2%. with alcohol making up more than 83% of NSLC's total sales. The NSLC sold just over $1.8 million worth of U.S. products, while the Liquor Corporation continues to sell off existing U.S. inventory and is not importing any more American products. The chief of Cape Breton's Member 2 First Nation says plans for a $1 billion U.S. offshore wind port in Sydney represents a great opportunity. Chief Terry Paul says First Nations have to have ownership and participate in economic opportunities, not just be consulted on them. Member 2 owns 25% of Novaport, the company behind the proposal. It recently shifted its focus from building a container port in Sydney to the offshore energy hub. For CKDU, I'm Jenna McConnell.
2: Good day, this is meteorologist Will Flood here with your Halifax forecast. Thursday, September 24th, mainly sunny with fog patches dissipating in the morning with morning frost and a high temperature of 18 degrees and a UV index of 5 with around a 40-minute sunburn time. Thursday night, a few clouds with increasing cloudiness before morning with a low temperature of 6 degrees. Friday, September 25th, will be cloudy with a high temperature of 16 degrees, and then Friday night, periods of rain will begin with a low temperature of 13 degrees. Have a great day and enjoy the weather.
3: Hi guys, welcome back to Piece of the Pie. My name is Vanya Valente, and I'm your host this week and every other week. My guest with us this week,
4: Ariana Rushinas.
3: Nice to meet you, Ariana. So tell us a little bit about yourself.
4: Hey, I go to Dell. I study computer science. I'm currently in my fourth year, and I play soccer as well.
3: Yeah, local legend.
4: Not too much.
3: Not too much.
4: No, not really.
3: You have a presence, for sure, because I know people who follow you on Instagram, so, like, you have a little following.
4: Do
3: yeah.
4: I?
3: I think so.
4: Okay, well.
3: You're amassing a crowd.
4: Okay, well. That's good to know.
3: For those of you who are listening to Piece of the Pie for the first time, we're an interview show on the CKDU 88.1 FM Halifax, Nova Scotia Radio. We're part of the Dalhousie Union, and it's an interview show where we take a new person every week and we learn a lot about them. So this week we're learning about Ariana and her endeavors in soccer, as well as her as a student at Dalhousie. She's also from Toronto. We were just bonding over that earlier.
4: Yes, we were,
3: which means obviously there's going to be a little bit of Drake in this playlist, as there is almost every week, to be honest with you. So we're going to get into your first song. Do you have any notes on why you like it, why you picked it?
4: Honestly, this is my song of the year. I love it. It's a good vibe, and you can listen to it when you're in any mood, you know, if you're sad. I love to listen to it when I'm training, like, you can listen to it while you're getting ready in the morning, gets you pumped up, and it's a nice storytelling song as well.
3: Beautiful. That's a diverse application. So we're going to play this for you. It's Missing, Todd Terry Club Mix, which is by Everything But The Girl and Todd Terry. Something for every mood, guys. Enjoy.

0: Happy 2026. That's the song of the year. At least that's what our guest says. Good pick.
1: Thank you. Thank you.
0: You're welcome. I'm hyped right now. I'm hyped for this show. Woo! Woo! I hope everyone's having a great Thursday. We were just talking off air about football culture. We're lacking.
1: We're definitely lacking.
0: Lacking. Something my cousin said when I was in Italy 2 weeks ago, or I guess last week. Shout out Alessandro. But he was talking about how his hobby is football. Not playing, but observing. He said, I come home from work and I turn on the TV and I watch my club. And I watch the other clubs. And that's my life. You know, that's what I look forward to. That's what I do in my free time.
1: Yep.
0: That's how it should be.
1: That's how it should be. That's what we're lacking here.
0: What's your number?
1: Number 10.
0: Number 10! Yeah. Has it always been your number?
1: Yeah, I mean, ever since I've been at Dell, yes. Growing up, if I could get number 10, yeah, I would be number 10.
0: Okay.
1: Yeah.
0: Why 10?
1: You know, big Messi fan, big Neymar fan. And now, Lamine Yamal, my current favorite player.
0: Nice.
1: Yeah.
0: What's your... So, do you subscribe to a team, or do you watch all?
1: Honestly, like, I would say, like, I'm a Barcelona fan.
0: Oh, well, that makes sense, obviously, but...
1: Yeah. But, you know, I kind of just watch the highlights or catch games when I can. But, yeah, definitely a Barca fan. I like how they play. I like their flair.
0: Ooh.
1: Obviously, my favorite player plays on that team as well, so...
0: That makes sense. It's been a good few years for you, then, I think.
1: Oh, yeah, for sure.
0: For sure. Oh, gosh. Hopefully, we'll be seeing your jersey more often. Your brother also plays, you said. Does he have a number?
1: He's number 23, but he's a goalkeeper.
0: Oh, changing it. What position do you play? I have no idea.
1: I'm actually a right winger, okay. So an attacker. But yeah, my brother's a goalkeeper.
0: I feel like you're in the thick of it.
1: Yeah, for sure.
0: How exciting. Okay, we're going to play your next song. We'll play your next song back to back with the one after that.
1: Okay.
0: Obsession?
1: Obsession. That's it. This is my favorite Spanish song.
0: Oh.
1: Yeah. I think you're going to love it. I think the listeners are going to love it more.
0: Okay, and then what's the one right after that?
1: Dans mon monde. It's a French song.
0: Okay.
1: I really like this song. It translates to in my world. So it's kind of like, just like, leave me in my own world. So I like listen to this before games and stuff. Kind of gets me in the zone and prepped for match day.
0: Okay, we have two hype songs coming up, basically.
1: Yeah.
0: The second one is going to be explicit, guys, so it'll be 3 minutes in length. The first song's 4 minutes, so in 4 minutes, if you don't like explicit music, you have young kids in the car or something like that, feel free to skip on to the next station. You'll miss a great time, but you can always come back. And the two artists we have coming up, so that first one is Aventura.
1: Yeah.
0: Yeah? Mm-hmm. And then on that second song, is that a French name?
1: Yeah. Genesio.
0: Oh, thank God you speak French. Okay, this is for you guys.

0: I hope everyone is super hype. You should be, because we're having a great time over here. Obviously. Have you decided what you're going to eat later?
1: It's going to have to be spaghetti.
0: Oh, yeah.
1: It's going to have to be spaghetti.
0: Grandma's spaghetti.
1: Grandma's spaghetti.
0: Shout out, Grandma.
1: Shout out.
0: And also, shout out all your fans who are listening right now. And soon-to-be fans, you guys should all follow her on Instagram.
1: At ariana.rushidas.
0: Spell it out for them.
1: ARIANNA.RUSHENAS.
0: You get some great soccer content on there. You can follow her journey as she goes pro. You're laughing, but I'm being serious.
1: Oh, I wasn't joking either. I'm just smiling.
0: Oh, and we're excited to watch her journey, but get here first. This is her first radio interview, right?
1: Yep.
0: So, when all of the channels eventually want to snatch you up, turn it on Piece of the Pie first.
1: Yeah,
0: actually, a few weeks ago, I interviewed these three guys. They have a startup. It's SubSwap. Have you heard of it?
1: I think I've seen it on LinkedIn, actually.
0: Oh, shoot. Really?
1: Yeah.
0: It's like the housemate thing. Yeah. It's an app. For all of you who don't know, it's an app for people who are in school looking for a roommate, right? And leases and subleases and all these things. Anyway, I interviewed them. And then the CTV interviewed them. And they wrote an article about them. And I was like, I'm scouting for you people.
1: Yeah, right? Wow.
0: Heard it here first,
1: folks. Free promo.
0: Literally. Promo. Yeah.
1: Wow.
0: They don't know like I know. I'm trying to get my way into the Halifax crew, you know?
1: Yeah.
0: Figure out everything going on in the city.
1: I mean, CTV probably listened to your, your podcast.
0: And we can only assume.
1: I mean,
0: guys, the headline sounded a lot like something I said. I'm joking.
1: If the shoe fits, I don't know.
0: Okay. So, you're also in CompSci.
1: Yep.
0: Dramatic switch from, obviously, soccer.
1: Yeah, totally.
0: What's your favorite thing about the degree?
1: What's my favorite thing?
0: Mm-hmm.
1: I would have to say I like the ability to build my own things, you know?
0: Yeah.
1: You know, through the program, you do learn a lot and you do figure out that you can really do whatever you want. And there's so much to do, like, in the online space and things you could create. Like, if you're like, wow, I wish there was an app that did this. Like, you could go and create that app,
0: mm-hmm.
1: you know. And now with a lot of the people, there's so many good people and smart people in this program that you can chat to and get to know. And there's a great community at DAL. I mean, the Women in Tech Society is great as well.
0: Are you in it?
1: I actually am.
0: Woo!
1: Yeah, Women in STEM represent.
0: Yeah.
1: But yeah, I think learning new things and then also knowing that there's so much more to be learned. And, you know, there's always more to acquire. And it's like a field that's always growing. So I think that side of it is like really interesting, especially now with AI. And all that, the possibilities are really endless with what you can create.
0: I 100% agree. I think people, the big narrative, right, where people think that AI is taking out CompSci. Wrong. AI is improving CompSci. You know, I think it's only a tool to be utilized and it can allow you to go so much further.
1: For real, I agree. Like, honestly, it's one or two things. Like, you either love AI or you hate it. And the truth is, I think that if you're against AI, you're going to fall behind, you know?
0: Oh, 100%.
1: Like, you need to be, and once you start learning about its capabilities and what it can help you do, I mean, you're going to end up loving it. Like, honestly, there's so much you can do with it, and, like, it's just going to aid your learning and whatever you're building. So, also, it saves you so much time.
0: This is true. Also, another thing to piggyback off of what you were saying earlier, or just like, I guess your degree as a whole, I think there's something to be said about doing something difficult in school. you know, and having diverse hobbies and all that. But it's like, you prove it to yourself that you can do something hard, right? Yeah. Even if you go pro, which I believe you will, and, you know, you pursue a different life path than what your degree is necessarily leading you into. Mm-hmm. I think it's, like, still so beneficial to yourself to be like, yeah, but I still did that and I can do that.
1: Right? Yeah, I agree. I mean, I'm the type of person, like, when I put my mind to something, I want to finish it 100%. So, you know, getting this degree has always been, like, very important to me. And, like, anything I do in life, I always want to do my best. So I'm always going to go to class. And even if it's not something I want to pursue, like, beyond finishing my degree, always knowing that it's a privilege to learn. And, you know, knowledge is priceless.
0: 100%. And no one can ever take away your degree from you.
1: Exactly.
0: Oh, yeah. Okay. Next two songs. Home.
1: Yeah. Home.
0: Home. Does it remind you of home?
1: I mean, you'll listen to it. I don't know. I kind of, it's like a UK rap song.
0: Oh, right.
1: Have you heard it before?
0: No.
1: Okay. Well, you're in for a treat.
0: Thank you.
1: But, yeah, it's just kind of about, you know, it's like a little storytelling piece again. And it's just a chill vibe. Good song to have on if you're, mm-hmm. like, walking around, you know, in a calm mood.
0: In a calm mood. Okay.
1: Yeah.
0: What's this next one? How do you say that?
1: Imitadora.
0: Oh, Spanish?
1: Spanish.
0: Okay. And why do you like that one?
1: Okay. Well, this song, I listen to it, like, before I play, or I like to listen to it when I'm training. I don't know. It has a really nice beat. Sometimes it's good to visualize with. Mm-hmm. I find if I play it and, you know, I want to think of what I want to do in the game, I'll put this song on. But yeah.
0: Beautiful.
1: Yeah.
0: Okay, we're going to play them back to back. And that first one, Home, Nux?
1: Yep.
0: Nux? Yeah, by Nux. Mm-hmm. Spelled with a K, by the way. Don't ask me. And then that second song, Spanish, Imitadora? Is
1: it? No. Yeah.
0: Yeah. Yeah, well, you did it better, but it's by Romeo
1: Santos.
0: Santos? Sure. Yeah, why not?
1: Enjoy it.
2: Whose name currently cannot be disclosed is now among over 51 young people who have been fatally stabbed in London this year alone. Last month, more than 250. Hey.

An update has just come in on the incident. The police have apprehended three suspects caught speeding in a black Mercedes a couple of miles from the stabbing. Let's go over to our correspondent, who is currently live at the scene.

0: And welcome back. I hope everybody enjoyed that so much, as much as me, as much as you. Anyway, welcome back. Piece of the pie again. Vanya Valente, that's my name. My guest,
1: Ariana Rushinas.
0: Hey, Ariana. And we're on 88.1 FM CKDU, Halifax, Nova Scotia Radio, part of the Dalhousie Union, Mi'kmaq Territory, all of the things. Those are all of the things. I think we did it. Yeah?
1: Yeah.
0: Yeah. We're having a great time in the studio, as we do every time. No dance party yet, but it might happen. I hope it's happening in your cars. Ariana, what's one thing that, you know, life is so present. What's one thing you want to start now to get better at? Because, again, no time like the present.
1: You know, like we were just discussing, I think I really want to learn Spanish. You know, I've been saying this for a while, but I really love Spanish music and Latin music. And I think it's time that I take it upon myself and finally learn. I think it's time.
0: A commit?
1: A commit. It's going to have to be a commit, honestly.
0: Good. You should. You know, but you already speak another language. Do you only speak French?
1: Yes.
0: And so, plus... I think because you code and you learn so many computer languages, transferable skill.
1: Very true. Very true.
0: Yeah.
1: And I did grow up playing the violin as well. So, you know, I do know how to read music, or did, past tense, but you know. Surely another language wouldn't hurt.
0: Couldn't hurt.
1: No.
0: Plus, you're already in the culture. You listen to the music.
1: Of course.
0: And, you know, this, that, and the other. Yeah. Good for you. I hope to see you on Duolingo.
1: I'm a Duolingo demon for 1 week increments. And I kind of fall off, but yeah, I'm going to have to restart that today. Today's the day.
0: I can see that for you.
1: Yeah, for sure. For sure.
0: Always making new goals, new things to reach. And if you had to say one thing to the kids, your fans, the kids, what's your message to the kids?
1: Message to the kids. Okay. For all the youth out there, you know, I don't want to sound corny, but don't ever let somebody tell you you can't do something.
0: Go on.
1: You love something? Go do it.
0: Commit.
1: Commit. And don't let anybody tell you you can't do it, okay? They're just... people can't do something, they try to tell you you can't do it. You know where that quote's from?
0: No.
1: Pursuit of Happiness? No?
0: The movie?
1: Yeah, the movie.
0: Oh, yeah!
1: That's a great quote that I live by. It's so true. It's so true. All these doubts and, you know, all these obstacles, they're all self-made. They're mental.
0: Mental.
1: They're mental. And why? Because you're listening to other people and their doubts and their thoughts are going on to you, but you know, you can choose whether you let them get to you or not. So
0: 100%.
1: That's my message to the youth.
0: Pursue what you love, be dedicated, you know. Discipline comes from your ambition, and don't let someone beat you down.
1: Exactly, because at the end of the day, you know how hard you've worked for something, and if you want it enough, then you can do anything that you set your mind to.
0: You know, and 100% back that up right now with that. One, you're a testament of that. You're pursuing your sport in the highest level that you possibly can right now, and you're going to continue to do that.
1: Yes.
0: Yes. And also, every time I tell someone I'm in engineering, they always say, oh, you must be so smart. And I say, yeah, you don't got to be that smart, to be honest with you. You just have to want it enough and put in enough time. And I wholeheartedly believe that you can learn anything, you can do anything if you commit yourself to it.
1: I totally agree. I think that intelligence, as people see it, is definitely subjective. And it's more about the grit and the hunger you have to want to do something. Ooh. And how much time you're going to put to actually get to where you want to be. Whether that's academics, whether that's sports, whether that's your work. You know, if you actually believe in something and dedicate your time to it and you want it enough, and, you know, you're not letting the doubts get to you, then it's not a matter of intelligence anymore, or skill, or talent. It's a matter of how much you can do and how much you're willing to sacrifice to get to that point.
0: On God, it is the hunger. It's the internal hunger.
1: Always.
0: Always.
1: Fact.
0: Ooh, I've never heard someone describe it as that, but that's exactly what it is.
1: Yeah, 100% agree.
0: How hungry are you?
1: Oh, I'm the hungriest.
0: Ugh.
1: I stay hungry.
0: Stay hungry. Never fed.
1: Never. Never satisfied. But yeah, how can you be? How can you be when there's people that are doing more than you?
0: Mm. Ever watch Eileen Gu? Is that her name? Eileen Yu? Gu? The Olympian.
1: Yes, yes.
0: Yes, Olympian and model.
1: Yep.
0: What did she say? She said, I train like, let's Google it right now, because apparently
1: I think it's a break.
0: Eileen Gu. Oh, yeah. I train like, quote. Oh, yeah. I train like I've never won. And then she said, I compete like I've never lost.
1: Wow, I love that.
0: New motto?
1: New bio, actually. Wow. I love that quote.
0: Yeah. I train like I've never won, and I compete like I've never lost.
1: Yeah.
0: And you know what? On God, she's an Olympian.
1: She
0: is. Training with hunger.
1: Wow. The mindset explained. So true. So true.
0: New idol unlocked.
1: Wow. Yeah, I mean, she's a testament to that, right?
0: Oh, yeah.
1: Olympic gold medalist.
0: I know.
1: If she says it, it must be true.
0: And she competes not only in free ski, but other ski events. She's not even a one-time... Think about that.
1: Wow.
0: Multi-disciplined Olympian.
1: Yeah, there's levels to this.
0: There are levels to this. She's unlocked them.
1: Yeah. See, this is who you gotta compare yourself to know that you can reach another level.
0: 100%.
1: Seriously. Sky's the limit.
0: Yeah. 100%. So, listen up, kids. Lock in. You can do it. We're telling you, you have to. Do or die.
1: Do it.
0: Yes. Okay, next song. Love You. Bye. Do you want to say that?
1: No, la grinta.
0: Yep. He practically speaks Spanish. Is that Spanish?
1: This is actually a French song.
0: Shoot.
1: No, but it's okay. I think that the name of the artist is ambiguous. So.
0: Literally la. Pretty sure that means the.
1: Yes.
0: Yep.
1: So smart.
0: Took that in grade 9. And then back to back with that, we have 9 by Drake. Wow. Notes on the songs.
1: Notes on the songs. Okay, let's go straight into 9 by Drake. Wow. Yeah. Great song. Honestly, this is the type of song you just listen to on like a cold night when you're out grinding.
0: Mm.
1: You know what I mean? Running on the field.

0: we leave, the door's that way. Next station's always available. Come back in, the first song's 2.5 minutes, second song is 4.5 minutes. Accumulatively, we're looking at 7 minutes mm-hmm. in beats.
1: Straight beats.
0: But maybe you're with your cool older sister and she lets you listen to it in the car. I don't know.
1: She should.
0: If
1: she's cool.
0: If she's, come on, be cool. Come on. Anyway. Yeah, so this is explicit music. So 7 minutes. Sorry about that. And closing notes before we play it.
1: Nothing. Enjoy.
0: Enjoy.

0: for the dogs them, you know?
1: If I will not shake it like this, man, then the whole city, it's just crazy right now. And shit ain't gonna stop. No shit gonna get a lot more worse, won't get any better.

0: Welcome back. 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Toronto track.
1: Represent.
0: Shout out Toronto. I'm actually surprised you didn't play Westin Flows.
1: Nah, this is my favorite Drake song for sure.
0: Really?
1: Yeah, I'd say so.
0: That's good. That's a good one. I love Drake. I'm a big fan.
1: Mm-hmm.
0: If I played a sport, which I don't, but if I did, Drake would always be my hype up song.
1: Mm-hmm.
0: Yeah, game day song? I don't know.
1: Yeah.
0: That's what we call him?
1: Yeah. Pre-game?
0: The pre-game song?
1: Yeah. That's what I call it.
0: I follow you.
1: Mm-hmm.
0: That would be my pre-game song. What were you just talking about? Something relevant that I was going to say.
1: You buying a castle?
0: Oh, no, not that, but something similar to that.
1: Something similar to that, putting your mind to anything you want to do?
0: Oh, yeah. My favorite people in the world are people who have, like, blown off the idea of, like, what life is, you know?
1: Mm-hmm.
0: Like, completely, once you get out of that mentality of, like, this is how life is supposed to go, you completely, like, rewire your brain to thinking
1: exactly.
0: Anything is a possibility.
1: Mm-hmm.
0: And I think you got that going for you. So there's so much, like, at your disposal, you know, that you can do.
1: Yeah.
0: Powerful.
1: Powerful. Powerful. Seriously, I think, like we were talking about before, the only thing restricting you is yourself and your mentality and of what you can accomplish. And when you elevate the ceiling of what you can do and you prove to yourself that you can do more and you have a higher threshold of what you can handle, then that's when you realize that you can do whatever you put your mind to.
0: 100%.
1: Yeah.
0: Especially when there is no ceiling.
1: There is no ceiling.
0: Once you're out of that, you know, when there's no box, you literally do anything.
1: Yeah.
0: And then, guys, an idea can make you millions of dollars. Literally just the idea.
1: Just the idea. You just need one person that believes in your idea.
0: Yeah.
1: That's it.
0: Yep. You need an investor in that idea. And dude, these people got money.
1: These people got money. And sometimes, you know, you can even bet on yourself and you can be the person that believes in that own idea. You don't have to wait for another person's approval to know and to do something.
0: On God. You're betting on yourself, you know?
1: Always.
0: Always bet on yourself. Most important.
1: Yes. 100%.
0: 100%. Oh, do you think that because you are doing this degree in comp sci that you'll ever do something related to, like, some sort of app and soccer or sports or something of the sort?
1: You know, I would say, yeah, I probably would. Like, for sure, it would be an app that would be in related to, like, sports or athletes. Maybe something more on the mental aspect of the game. Or, like, something, you know, where players can look if they need help, like, in their journey, or they have questions, or, you know, they want people to look up to, or people going through similar things as them. You know, maybe like a community-based app, that would be pretty cool, I think. But yeah, I would definitely do something like that in the future for sure.
0: Nice. Heard it here first, guys. App in the making at some point.
1: Foreshadowing.
0: It's manifesting, you know?
1: Yeah, always.
0: Always. Actually, it's so true. I'm a big fan of Dua Lipa. Not her music, but her character.
1: Oh, yeah.
0: And this woman's like, she's like, you gotta be careful about what she sings about, because she's like, it comes true.
1: Really?
0: It's a mantra.
1: Oh, my gosh. I mean,
0: you're putting it into the universe right now.
1: Okay, well, it's out there.
0: Okay.
1: Let it be out there.
0: Let it be out there. We're gonna play the last two songs back to back, and then we'll come back for a quick goodbye.
1: Okay, great.
0: Notes.
1: First song, a Persian song. Really like the beat. I like all the beats of these songs.
0: Oh, yes.
1: Second song, Supersonic by Oasis.
0: Yeah, how do we say the first one?
1: Shikar Kardi.
0: Mm-hmm. Bye.
1: Bye.
0: Balzan. Okay.
1: Besat Leto.
0: Yeah.
1: I'm pretty sure. Second song, yeah, Supersonic by Oasis. I don't know. I like that song. Listened to it for years. So that's the last song.
0: Okay, perfect. We'll play them right now.
1: Great.

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1: 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Canada's competition watchdog said Sobeys parent company has committed to winding down property controls. The controls can limit rival grocers from setting up shop at a former site when a store moves away. The Competition Bureau says the commitments of Nova Scotia-based Empire Limited will be legally binding. Empire is the parent company of multiple grocery banners, including Sobeys, Safeway, IGA, Foodland, and FreshCo. The Nova Scotia Liquor Corps says its net income decreased by 6.8% in the first quarter, hitting $62 million. Total sales from April 1st to June 28th were $219.4 million, which is up by just 0.2% from the same period last year. Beverage alcohol sales were down 1.7%, while cannabis sales were up 11.2%. with alcohol making up more than 83% of NSLC's total sales. The NSLC sold just over $1.8 million worth of U.S. products, while the Liquor Corporation continues to sell off existing U.S. inventory and is not importing any more American products. The chief of Cape Breton's Member 2 First Nation says plans for a $1 billion U.S. offshore wind port in Sydney represents a great opportunity. Chief Terry Paul says First Nations have to have ownership and participate in economic opportunities, not just be consulted on them. Member 2 owns 25% of Novaport, the company behind the proposal. It recently shifted its focus from building a container port in Sydney to the offshore energy hub. For CKDU, I'm Jenna McConnell.
2: Good day, this is meteorologist Will Flood here with your Halifax forecast. Thursday, September 24th, mainly sunny with fog patches dissipating in the morning with morning frost and a high temperature of 18 degrees and a UV index of 5 with around a 40-minute sunburn time. Thursday night, a few clouds with increasing cloudiness before morning with a low temperature of 6 degrees. Friday, September 25th, will be cloudy with a high temperature of 16 degrees, and then Friday night, periods of rain will begin with a low temperature of 13 degrees. Have a great day and enjoy the weather.
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1: 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Canada's competition watchdog said Sobeys parent company has committed to winding down property controls. The controls can limit rival grocers from setting up shop at a former site when a store moves away. The Competition Bureau says the commitments of Nova Scotia-based Empire Limited will be legally binding. Empire is the parent company of multiple grocery banners, including Sobeys, Safeway, IGA, Foodland, and FreshCo. The Nova Scotia Liquor Corps says its net income decreased by 6.8% in the first quarter, hitting $62 million. Total sales from April 1st to June 28th were $219.4 million, which is up by just 0.2% from the same period last year. Beverage alcohol sales were down 1.7%, while cannabis sales were up 11.2%. with alcohol making up more than 83% of NSLC's total sales. The NSLC sold just over $1.8 million worth of U.S. products, while the Liquor Corporation continues to sell off existing U.S. inventory and is not importing any more American products. The chief of Cape Breton's Member 2 First Nation says plans for a $1 billion U.S. offshore wind port in Sydney represents a great opportunity. Chief Terry Paul says First Nations have to have ownership and participate in economic opportunities, not just be consulted on them. Member 2 owns 25% of Novaport, the company behind the proposal. It recently shifted its focus from building a container port in Sydney to the offshore energy hub. For CKDU, I'm Jenna McConnell.
2: Good day, this is meteorologist Will Flood here with your Halifax forecast. Thursday, September 24th, mainly sunny with fog patches dissipating in the morning with morning frost and a high temperature of 18 degrees and a UV index of 5 with around a 40-minute sunburn time. Thursday night, a few clouds with increasing cloudiness before morning with a low temperature of 6 degrees. Friday, September 25th, will be cloudy with a high temperature of 16 degrees, and then Friday night, periods of rain will begin with a low temperature of 13 degrees. Have a great day and enjoy the weather.
3: Hello, hello, hello. My name is Adam. I am City Lake Soul Club, and this is the City Lake Soul Show. Right here on CKDU 88.1 FM in Halifax. Over the next hour, we're going to be listening to some Northern Soul, a little bit of 60s, a little bit of Motown, a little bit of this and that. If you like what you hear, head on over to Instagram at City Lake Soul Club. There's an upcoming show I'm going to be talking about a little bit this week and next. If Instagram isn't your speed, head on over to Facebook at City Lake Soul Club. The exact same thing, but just a different platform. I've got to thank my future fiance making this playlist for me. I was definitely late to the game today, but she knocked it out. So thank you very much. Gonna have some JJ Burns, some Clarence Carter, a little bit of Fontella Bass, and Larry Williams. We're gonna kick it off with some Irma Franklin. Gotta find me a lover right here on CKDU 88.1 FM in Halifax.

Betty Harris riding that pony. Before that, Major Lance. It's the Beef and Telebase. Now that I found a good thing, a little bit of Larry Williams, and kick that off was Irma Franklin. My name's Adam. This is the City Lake Soul Show. Thanks so much for tuning in this Thursday and every Thursday from 5 to 6 on CKDU. And hey, you want to listen to this again, or you missed it, or you want to listen to another show from another Thursday, just go on over to ckdu.ca. You go to listen, go to archives, put in the date and time, not just to my show, but every other show that CKDU does, which is mighty nice of them. We're going to jump back in for a little bit of Don Bryant and Clarence Carter in this one, so stay tuned.

mentioned this last week, and it's kind of new to me, but if you go over to ckdu.ca and click on my show and go on the latest air or something along those lines, you can see every song that I played in order. So as you listen to a set, you can figure out what songs they are if you don't know or if I don't say them. So that's pretty cool too, and that works for all the other shows too, which is really good because I know I don't always tell you what song it was. But that was Come On and Sock It to Me by Sly Johnson. There you go. You get one for free. Want to take this time to wish my older but looks younger sister Sarah a happy birthday tomorrow. And, yeah, happy birthday, you old bitch. Also, October 3rd at the Woodside Tavern, doing a DJ show from 8 to late. It is Faree, F-R-E-E. Going to be spinning some 45s, some old soul and Motown. Definitely a great place to hang out on a Saturday night with some pools, some VLTs, and some cheap drinks. And you can come dance your butt off. But we're going to get back into it. We got Buddy Miles, Them Changes.

Eddie Collier, My Babe, little Eddie King, please, Mr. DJ. Thank you very much. J.J. Barnes, Real Humdinger, Jimmy Ellis, Put It On Your Mind, and, oh, of course, Buddy Miles, Them Changes. Great track. My name's Adam. This is last time you're going to hear my voice this hour, but thank you for tuning in this Thursday and every Thursday from 5 to 6. I hope it played some stuff that you never heard of, and I hope there was one or two that you might have. October 3rd at the Woodside Tavern. Come on out and enjoy a night of soul music and dancing. And we'll be back next Thursday, and I believe I'm going to have a special guest with me. So until then, we're going to kick off with some Ruby Lambert with Love.

0: Oh, we're live. Okay. Welcome to Something Different with Steph and Paige.
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0: On CKDU 88.1 FM in Halifax, Nova Scotia, Canada World. How are you?
1: I'm super good. I love working the board.
0: You love working the board. Don't do that bit where we talk at the same time. I can't handle that right now. Okay. Hey. All right, Paige. Hey, I have some discussion items.
1: Okay.
0: Just before we start playing music, I don't know if you have to.
1: Let's get it over with. Come on now.
0: Oh, like you want to play music instead?
1: No.
0: Do you want to yap a bit?
1: I want to hear what you have to say.
0: I just want everyone to know we've been watching Kath and Kim.
1: This is a fact.
0: It's such a good show. If you haven't seen Kath and Kim, K-A-T-H.
1: T-H.
0: Do I say H?
1: I kind of caught a little bit of that.
0: Keith and Kim. It's Keith and Kim. It's a New Zealand comedy show. It's very funny. It's very funny. You have to watch it. No spoilers, but it's New Zealand, so they say different stuff. They go, that's nice. It's unusual. Yeah, it's lovely.
1: I thought it was Australian.
0: Oh, fact check me. I don't know. And what else? So Paige was in the garden all day today. She was
1: digging
0: a hole. She's digging my grave.
1: Yeah.
0: Yep. I better behave.
1: Well, you understand, you guys, I'm making a pathway.
0: To heaven. AKA our stack. I was going to say deck. Stairs. Our stairs
1: our
0: deck.
1: Our stack.
0: Our deck, comrade.
1: Okay.
0: How are you feeling? We should can we play music or what's up?
1: Yeah. Honestly, we were going to play music right away, but I kind of panicked.
0: It's okay. Hey, we have our voices and no one can ever
1: take that away from us,
0: except for when we turn the mics off and we take it away from ourselves.
1: And then also, if we die.
0: If. We will never.
1: Okay, yeah, guys. I'm just going to play a song.
0: Okay. Do you want
1: to... We didn't even say who we were.
0: We did.
1: Oh.
0: I'm Steph.
1: I'm Paige, and this is Something Different
0: on CKDU 88.1 FM. I think we let them know.
1: And guess what, guys? We're live. I know this sounds pre-recorded and...
0: yeah, this is so flawless. This sounds pre-recorded.
1: Scripted.
0: For sure.
1: Okay, so I'm just going to press play, and we'll talk about it afterwards.
0: Well, you should intro the song, though, because they need to know what we're playing. We're playing two songs or one song?
1: Fine.
0: Just tell us the song.
1: Fine. Okay, guys.
0: Fine.
1: So, I'm going to play... Oh, I have a theme. It's a really, loose association theme that Aaliyah helped me figure out.
0: Oh, I love that.
1: To connect all my songs. I'll share that at the end.
0: Oh, maybe midway.
1: Ooh.
0: Or maybe... Oh, can I try to guess the theme?
1: Yes.
0: Oh, that's fun.
1: Guys, that's a fun idea.
0: It's a game.
1: Okay, I turn that down a little bit. Okay, guys, so the first song I will be playing is called Can You Really Own Anything? From the album Capitalism by Roy.
0: So I'm going to guess right away it's an anti-capitalist theme.
1: Correct.
0: Which I love.
1: Correct.
0: Actually, one of my songs is that as well.
1: Hmm.
0: Yay.
1: Okay, but no, you didn't. The theme isn't that easy to get.
0: Oh, it goes deeper.
1: Yes.
0: I understand.
1: And some might say farther away.
0: It's a pro.
1: And it circles back.
0: Whoa.
1: Yeah.
0: Okay, I see. There's layers to this.
1: Yeah. So,
0: let's rock.
1: Can I talk more about it after?
0: Yeah. Okay, perfect. I'm not the boss.
1: So this is Can You Really Own Anything from Capitalism by Roy.
0: Here we go.
1: Take it away, Roy.
0: Take it away, Roy.

0: And that was Iko by Joe Past. And Iko is I-C-O. And it's a song about his cat. Can't you tell?
1: I go sleep. I go eat.
0: You wake up.
1: I go out.
0: You go eat. You go out. You come in. You go sleep. Wow, wow.
1: Simple. Beautiful.
0: I know. So cute. And I loved your song so much. Can you really own anything? From Capitalism by Roy. So wait, is Capitalism the album?
1: Yes.
0: And then Roy is the artist?
1: Yep.
0: So good. Whoa, that was a fun block.
1: From Toronto, and so was yours.
0: From Toronto. Mm-hmm. Yo.
1: Mm-hmm.
0: Yo.
1: Okay, and in the bio of the album, Capitalism,
0: mm-hmm.
1: It says, it is free, please take it.
0: Whoa, the album's free.
1: Mm-hmm.
0: Yo.
1: Yo.
0: That's what I love about, well, fun story about that. About all these.
1: Let's hear. You're talking about the book?
0: Yeah, these generous Marxists that we exist with, these leftists. I was at work this morning doing my job, my
1: good.
0: Union job,
1: good,
0: may
1: good.
0: I mention, in my Lenin earrings that I made. Hey, speaking of, Paige was like, you know, I'm always trying to make stuff from garbage. She brought this thing up because we're having this wasp issue. And I was like, well, let's go to Dollarama and get one of those fake wasp things. And Paige was like, nah, I can make one. Literally with a paper bag, and she did, and it worked.
1: Boop.
0: We didn't need to buy one.
1: Boop.
0: But these earrings I did make from, so I got these two old, like, Soviet, they were like Soviet pins from an antique shop, and they have Lenin's head on them, basically, and I made them into earrings. So I did DIY that. And anyway,
1: right.
0: Here I am at work doing my little job. I get to chatting, as I do.
1: Mm-hmm.
0: A1 Yapper. This person and I realized we like the same author. So he's like, oh, I have this like book by Michael Parenti, who's like a Marxist author who died recently. He's like, you can just have it. I just have it in my car. I'll be right back. I have it in my car. You can just have it. So now I have a book that I've wanted to read for a while. Just brand new in my
1: hand. Yeah, the stars are aligning for you.
0: Yeah. Well, I mean, can you really own anything? I really like that song, Paige.
1: Can
0: oh, my
1: you?
0: God.
1: And I think the lyrics are something like, can you really own anything if everything comes from the earth?
0: Exactly.
1: You understand?
0: We can't own the earth.
1: That I just gave you
0: mm-hmm. Oh,
1: was a key piece of information
0: of the theme. I like that. Okay, I'm going to keep trying
1: the
0: to think
1: The theme will
0: about
1: be
0: it.
1: Revealed at the end of this episode.
0: Okay. But if I figured it out halfway
1: yes.
0: through, will you go, yeah, you got it?
1: Yeah, I'll tell you.
0: I don't think I'm going to figure it out.
1: No, because it's so loosely associated. It's
0: I like that. Well, whatever. The theme is working for me because that song was sick.
1: Okay, can I tell you something else?
0: Yeah.
1: Okay, so I've been completely judging music by its cover. Judging books by covers, but with music.
0: That's fair.
1: And it's working out.
0: I know.
1: So
0: yeah.
1: What's that about?
0: That's about artists that are good, typically are good at art in multiple mediums, which means visual and audio.
1: Right.
0: That's
1: so
0: my theory.
1: If I liked someone's musical style, I might
0: they'd be creative
1: like
0: enough.
1: Their
0: yeah. Their creativity would translate to the album art, perhaps. Although, you know, that's not always true. Sometimes there's some really good musicians with bad album covers.
1: You're
0: sure.
1: not supposed to.
0: I mean, okay, Frank like Ocean's album with the orange. He could have done better.
1: He could have done more.
0: But
1: a little lazy.
0: That album's incredible though. Can we admit it? That album is really good.
1: A potato flew around the room
0: before you came. Excuse the mess in me.
1: Potato.
0: All right. Oh, is my song next?
1: Oh, yeah.
0: We're doing this weird
1: me,
0: like,
1: you, you, me. Me, you, you, me.
0: What's the difference between me and you?
1: You and me.
0: Length of hair. That's it.
1: Oh, yeah.
0: Okay, so I'm playing this song. It's an older song by the band Washing Machine, which is from Halifax. I'm playing... it's called Saint Rita's Baby. I'm literally playing Washing Machine because my friend Noel is in this band. And fun fact about Noel, he's actually Amy and Tom's neighbor. Did you know that?
1: No.
0: Yeah. No. And Noel's like the funniest person you'll ever meet in your life.
1: Noel. Neighbor what side?
0: Across the street, down one to the left. Oh, everyone's like,
1: see,
0: everyone
1: is that
0: listening
1: a neighbor?
0: Is like, who's it? Yeah, that's a neighbor. They know each other. They're friends.
1: Yeah,
0: you understand?
1: But Amy and Tom, they're well connected.
0: And Noel was listening to our show last week. Because
1: no
0: remember,
1: way.
0: You and I were like, no one listens to our show. Not true. Noel messaged me and said, he's so funny. He said, your mom is 69 and your dad is 68. Because I remember I talked about my parents' age last week for whatever reason. And I'm like, whoa, you listen to our show. Whoa. So I'm like, oh, I have to play Noel's band. So his band is called Washing Machine, and it's really good. It's kind of like, I guess it's like indie rock, whatever, but there's some, I don't want to say it.
1: Whoa.
0: Because I don't want Noel to be offended, but it's, sometimes it's giving a little bit of ska influence. I don't know. Don't kill me.
1: Positive connotation.
0: Yes.
1: Ska, dude. Positive connotation.
0: Oh my gosh, yes. And then what are you playing after that? Oh, you don't want to talk about it.
1: Well,
0: is it a secret?
1: Yeah, it's a secret. It's a secret.
0: It'll help me unlock the theme more.
1: Yes.
0: Okay, I'm ready.
1: Okay.
0: Okay.
1: So we're going to play
0: St. Rita's Baby by Washing Machine.
1: Let's freaking do it, dude.
0: Let's freaking go.

0: And that was Kingdom Come by Cindy Lee.
1: I like that. That was fun, don't you think? That was really fun.
0: Yes. Okay.
1: I like how it lingered.
0: Guys, a couple of notes on the first song. Not ska.
1: Okay. I think I was listening to a different song earlier, and I was like, whoa, Noel, it's giving ska. But it's not that song. Okay, maybe I'm wrong. You know what? To be determined. Check out Washing Machines Bandcamp.
0: We'll have to listen to a few other songs. I really liked it, though.
1: Singing a Rita.
0: Yeah, what was that line that we were liking?
1: Oh, something. But I still came out feet first. They'll tell you that I'm lucky, but I'll tell you that I'm cursed.
0: Is it good to be delivered
1: born
0: late?
1: Feet first?
0: No, I know that's
1: delivered
0: bad.
1: Late? I mean, according to who?
0: I guess more time to cook.
1: Yeah, but why are you cooking it? Come on, grow up.
0: They are.
1: No, they're not, because they want to stay in mummy.
0: Oh, okay. So they're
1: staying
0: like,
1: in the womb.
0: Okay.
1: Because I mean, I get it. I don't want to be here either, but like, you know what? We're here.
0: Okay, interesting.
1: No, I do. I feel like
0: that's, you can be like, either way. You can go either way with that.
1: Well, if you come early, it's like, oh, I'm ready to go. I'm here.
0: Early bird gets the worm.
1: Do they, though? Can you really own anything? Wink. Okay, can I guess the theme?
0: Yes.
1: Okay, because the last song was Kingdom Come.
0: Uh-huh.
1: Mm, so now I'm thinking it's about, you know, Kingdom Come. It's reminding me of, like, ye old English, the English, and colonization. So is it a theme about the history of colonization and how it ties to capitalism and exploitation?
0: Guys.
1: Yeah?
0: You're pretty close.
1: Okay, I'm close. I'm close. I'm close.
0: You're
1: okay.
0: You're kind of like...
1: I'm dancing around it?
0: You're kind of on it, but I just...
1: You don't want to give it to me.
0: No, because...
1: I'm tickled.
0: You got it too soon.
1: Oh. Well, you know what? We're going to further unlock the theme with your next song.
0: Yes.
1: Which also has the word king.
0: Yeah.
1: And I was like, whoa.
0: But before we go there...
1: Yeah? What's up?
0: A couple things.
1: Yes. You're listening to something different on CKDU.
0: And next week...
1: Oh, what's up? What are we doing next
0: Adam's
1: week? Adam's show.
0: Show. I was like, what's the word?
1: Dartmouth's show. City of Lakes Soul.
0: He's going to be playing his partner's playlist.
1: Birthday playlist.
0: Birthday playlist.
1: So cute.
0: She chose all the music.
1: So
0: and I think that's
1: Thursday.
0: Thursday.
1: From 5 to 6.
0: 5 to 6, right before our show.
1: Before our show. Romantic. Wait, should we?
0: No, we can't.
1: Do something romantic?
0: No.
1: I was just going to say, I don't think I'm here next Thursday, but I am. I'm going to Briar Island Friday morning, but I will be here next Thursday. I'm going to see the whales.
0: I'm not prepared to do a solo show, please.
1: Dude, Andy's going to Reiki the whales.
0: Please.
1: He said he's going to Reiki the whales.
0: Oh.
1: That sounds scary.
0: I don't know what that means.
1: Like spiritually connect
0: but
1: with the
0: don't, how close do you have to be to do Reiki?
1: Well, we're going in the Zodiac.
0: Can't you do it virtually?
1: Yes.
0: Come
1: I
0: on,
1: can
0: guys.
1: Send you, like, I could be on campus and I could send
0: Come
1: you Reiki
0: on,
1: to the frog
0: guys.
1: Pond.
0: Mm.
1: I'm sending you some right now. Do you feel it?
0: No, that's
1: okay. You have to be open to it.
0: Okay, guys.
1: All right, sorry, circling back.
0: Delete all that. Well, actually, it's fine.
1: I'm sending Reiki to Isaac right now. He's driving to Montreal.
0: Oh, my God.
1: Isaac, can you feel that?
0: And his nose piercing issues.
1: His nose piercing is infected. Now everyone
0: sorry.
1: Knows.
0: Sorry. Oh, God.
1: Isaac, I just sent you Reiki. Let me know if you felt that.
0: The patient confidentiality.
1: Yeah, we just broke
0: our patient.
1: The HIPAA's off here. The HIPAA aura is off.
0: Anyway,
1: moving on.
0: Can I please talk about Cindy Lee? So, if you're keeping with it,
1: mm-hmm.
0: if the you're theme. Tracking this,
1: yeah.
0: No, not even the theme.
1: Oh, if you're clocking this.
0: If you're clocking this, if this is clocking to you, yes, I played Cindy Lee last week, okay, guys?
1: Because they're good.
0: Because they're good, and
1: mm-hmm.
0: I'm not done traveling through that album, okay? Because it's hit after hit after hit.
1: Bangers.
0: And guess what I found out?
1: What?
0: So Cindy Lee is actually a drag alter ego of the artist.
1: I like that. I like that.
0: And Canadian. Hello.
1: Hello.
0: Calgary, Alberta.
1: Calgary.
0: And they were also part of a band called Women.
1: Oh, I know that band.
0: You
1: yeah,
0: do?
1: Of course.
2: years. Come on. I'm a millennial. Okay. I know that
0: well,
2: band.
0: Well, guys, literally, we're the same age. I don't know it.
1: We're not the same age. That band's pretty good, actually.
0: Well, this person, so...
1: We could play them next week.
0: I haven't looked into them, but this person is from that band.
1: Oh, that's cool. I did not know that.
0: And that band is no longer.
1: I'm just hearing that for the first time.
0: Yeah. Well, I read some blogs.
1: You're teaching. You were. Okay.
0: Guys, I've been surfing the web.
1: Paige came over to my friend's house on Saturday for dinner and they were like, what'd you do today? And Paige was like, I surfed the web today. Mm-hmm. And you did. You have been surfing. You've been like.
0: I've been surfing the web.
1: Dude, you're like theory crafting. You're like cooking themes. You're like going deep over
0: and
1: there.
0: And guess what? It's not doom scrolling because I'm doing something completely
1: different.
0: Well,
1: you're getting educated on surfing. Different things. You're surfing. You're learning. Growing.
0: Exercising the mind.
1: Yeah. Critical thinking.
0: Critical thinking.
1: I like that. Yes. Next.
0: Yeah, that's pretty much all I have to say about that.
1: Next song.
0: Next song. Oh my God. And now it's me again.
1: Yes.
0: What a fun little.
1: We're chopping it up. We're chopping it up on something different.
0: So the next song I'm going to play is called King by Florence and the Machine.
1: Nice. Classic.
0: From Dance Fever, their album from 2023.
1: Whoa, cool. Cool.
0: No, which is crazy because I thought that album, like, I remember the song from like the other day. I was like, yeah, they just released that album 3 years ago.
1: Time's passing us by. It's passing.
0: Anyway, I think this is an epic song. It has an epic music video. And King.
1: Breaking news. Before you play King, Isaac reported the Reiki is working.
0: So it does work.
1: It works. Reiki, okay. Reiki all the way to the car on the way to Montreal.
0: Thank God we solved that before
1: this song.
0: On.
1: All right, let's go.
0: All right,
1: let's do it.
0: So... King by Florence and the Machine.
1: The Machine.
0: Machine.
1: The Machine.
0: Not the Machine.
1: Yes,

0: America is the quintessence of an unjust capitalist system that keeps millions of families living below the official poverty line.
1: Did you ever wonder why so many of us have to live like this? And why some people are rich and others poor? And how come there

0: And that was In the Name by Medeo Mutane. Kind of fun, eh?
1: Cool.
0: Some people are rich, others are poor. How come there are so many wars? All capitalists must go. They all must go.
1: So this is, it's giving the song you played last week.
0: Wait, what did I play last week? No, that was My Body, My Future.
1: Yeah,
0: oh, but
1: I know,
0: it's also sampling.
1: And it's also like, you know.
0: Upbeat. Yes, Power to the People.
1: Power to the People.
0: But sampling. Yes, you're right. Sampling like news segments or like interviews. And then it's like house music, dance music to a beat. Yeah, you're right.
1: It is like the one last week.
0: It is like that.
1: I like that style. And it reminds me. Do you know? Okay, one of my favorite albums is by MF Doom.
0: Okay, heck yeah.
1: Food.
0: That's what the album's called?
1: Yes. And they do a lot of
0: samples?
1: Yeah, there's like talking and anyway, guys.
0: I like that.
1: Yeah.
0: And I think it went with your theme accidentally.
1: Oops.
0: Oops. Oh no.
1: Oops.
0: We're aligned.
1: Okay.
0: What's next? That was fun.
1: That was fun. Well, what's next is your song, actually.
0: Yeah, I kind of switch it up completely. I don't know. I just, like, have been listening to this song. I really like the bass line, and it's just very, I don't know. This week, I've been really into indie music. Yo, indie's back. So, this is...
1: Where'd it go? I don't think it went anywhere.
0: It didn't go anywhere. This is a song, Tincture, by Perfect Binding. Roll it. Roll the clip.

0: And that was Rock Bottom by King Krewell. What'd you think?
1: It reminded me of being in high school, being indie.
0: Correct.

0: Correct.
1: Correct. This is like, I remember King Cruel from like 2012, 2013.
0: Oh, damn.
1: Tumblr. Sorry.
0: Tumblr.
1: Tumblr.
0: Yeah.
1: Sad boy.
0: Were you there?
1: Sad boy.
0: I was there too.
1: Sad boy with a deep voice.
0: I guess that was the theme of those two songs, both.
1: Sad boy. Sad boy, deep voice.
0: I like that.
1: And then also, guess what I found out when I was doing my little research?
0: Surfing the web?
1: When I was surfing. King Cruel has family in the Czech Republic. Hello?
0: Just like you.
1: Yeah. And he's obviously English of some sort as well.
0: British.
1: Scottish.
0: And you have one more song.
1: Yeah, and then so do you. And
0: I don't think mine's gonna fit, but that's okay because mine is just like a throwaway. To be honest, we can play it next week, babe.
1: Okay, well, why don't we do that? We'll start you. You can be the start next week so that I get the.
0: I'm not emotionally tied to it, honey.
1: Whoa.
0: Yeah.
1: Okay, you're free.
0: Can I tell you? Angels on my body. You know what I mean? We haven't said that in a while. I was thinking about that on my walk to my car today. So, like, there was this Louis Theroux documentary we watched. It's an old one from, like, the early 90s, late 80s maybe, where Louis is, he's interviewing this, like, deeply Christian evangelical woman. And she's very sweet. And she has really high hair, just crunchy with hairspray. And she's just, like, just as, like, gaudy as you'd imagine. And she goes, angels on your body, Louis. Like, blessing them? Angels on your body. And I just feel like angels are on my body lately.
1: I love that. I remember, yeah.
0: Angels on
1: my
0: body.
1: Why did we lose that?
0: I don't know, but let's bring it back for the summer. Angels on your body.
1: And that's, it's also,
0: Amy and the Sniffers.
1: And the Sniffers.
0: Angels on my body. And they're heavenly.
1: And they pray for forgiveness. Never get it. Never want it.
0: Heavenly.
1: All right. whoops. I got a little carried away there.
0: We're having too much fun. Angels on your body.
1: Angels on my body.
0: What song's next? And did I guess the theme right?
1: Yeah, basically.
0: Nice.
1: It was kind of like, Earth.
0: Earth. Exploitation of natural
1: geology.
0: Resources. Geology. Rocks.
1: Rocks.
0: Turning things into.
1: Capitalism, money, kingdom.
0: Things to consume.
1: Kingdom. King.
0: Colonialism.
1: And then rock bottom.
0: And we hit rock bottom. And now the earth is crying.
1: And then the last song really honestly does not fit, but the singer's name is Evie Sands, and we're like, Sands,
0: that's
1: rocks,
0: part of the earth.
1: Hello, back to earth. Thank
0: Maybe
1: you.
0: Once we are ejected off this earth for being terrible to it, it'll just be the sands and
1: guys,
0: the rocks.
1: No?
0: Too pessimistic?
1: Yeah.
0: We won't be here forever.
1: Oh.
0: Nothing wrong with
1: that. That's okay.
0: Happened to the dinosaurs.
1: They didn't get ejected.
0: They're still here.
1: Exactly. Anyway, I guess we have to say our goodbyes.
0: Love you. This has been great. Something different on CKDU 88.1 FM in Halifax. I'm Steph.
1: I'm Paige.
0: And thanks for listening.
1: Thanks, guys. We'll be back next week with another live episode.
0: We're probably going to be back next week, Thursday, 6 to 7 p.m. Tune in.
1: Yeah, and this is One Fine Summer Morning by Evie Sands. Thank you.
0: Thank you.

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1: My love strikes like lightning, God. It will hit you just like a falling tree.
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3: I just got out of the day and I'm riding my bike back and I feel so young, like I'm pushing against the wind for the first time in my life. The majority of people are older than me and I'm a bit beyond and like a couple of revolutions ahead of me, and I don't know, I feel like I keep thinking that I'm in line, like running the same race, but the wind keeps pushing me further and further back. Like each time there's a tug on something, I make the mistake of looking behind me. I'm always thirsty if I think too hard and I'll lose a train of thought. It's not me, but it's me, but it's something I'm following, a shadow for a way shadow, the one that spins in two and you're punching a street lamp and it makes you check. See, you did it again, you look behind you. Bad talk. Watching the bike and listening to Jillian Walters, her voice repeats times, revelator, I'm watching the water.

his brother sipped on black ice and died. Short flame. My day tells me to be careful as I go home, and each time I speed up, I feel the wheels slide beneath me, and then I slow down. I'm not really an adrenaline junkie. I'd like to be. I think that the closeness of it, or risk perhaps in the heart, accelerates as you want to slow down time or speed it up. A second technically never feels like 60 seconds, and near-death experiences as work as an individual, saying that time slowed down for them as if they had minutes to hours to call it to do to meditate pain. So much of my existence feels like I'm just trying to meditate.

Live in Halifax. There's Space Africa with a track off their latest album, Quiet Storm, which comes out tomorrow or today if you're already in the UK. If you're tuning in, we're giving away two free tickets to Kingdom Come, Kingdom Go debut at St. George's Round Church this weekend, Saturday, September 26th. It's Michael Duguay with his latest project on Watch That Ends the Night. I'll be playing with local multi-instrumentalist and ethnomusicologist Mohammed Sarai and his seven-member Iranian band, as well as Montreal's Marcus Floats. So if you're tuning in to find out how, I will give more details as the show goes on. It'll be a call-in-based reward, and it'll be two free tickets for you and someone else. Here's Seahorses on Only Human.

You're on CKDU 88.1 FM live in Halifax. You're listening to River of Pawns by Michael Cloud Duque off of his latest album, Kingdom Come, Kingdom Go. He'll be performing that as part of his Halifax debut at St. George's Round Church this Saturday at 7 p.m. We're giving away two free tickets to that tonight to the first caller that calls in at 9 p.m. All you have to do is call 902-494-2487. That's 902-494-2487. And if you're the first caller, you will get two free tickets to see this live. Michael traveled 1,500 kilometers around Newfoundland with other individuals who will be performing this, local Andrew McKelvey alongside, and recorded Defunct, Forgotten, and somewhat lost church organs around churches in Newfoundland, and recorded them and brought them to life in a cohesive and collaborative way. That's this Saturday at St. George's Round Church at 7 p.m. If you are the first caller at 9 p.m., you will win two free tickets. Just call 902-494-2487. You're on Only Human.

And welcome, you're turning into Only Human here on CKDU 88.1 FM live in Halifax. You're listening to Marcus Floats with And off of his third album. Marcus Floats is playing this Saturday at St. George's Round Church. We're giving away two free tickets to that. First person to call 902-484-2487 at 9 p.m. gets two free tickets, one for you and a friend or whoever. You can give it away to a stranger. Marcus played here in 2018 as part of Obey Convention, but he's returning with Michael Cloud Duque for the Halifax debut of Kingdom Come, Kingdom Go. I'll be doing a solo set, but he's also part of the performance ensemble with Michael Duque, as well as local Andrew McKelvey. So yeah, if you call 902-484-2487 at 9 p.m., you'll get two free tickets. For the rest of the show, we're going to keep it going as usual. Keep tuned to call in at 9 p.m. For those tickets. But we are always keeping it different here on Only Human. Earlier, we checked out Seahorses, which is a recent release on Goaty Tapes, and quite different for Goaty Tapes. We checked out Asking Heaven and Heart, and this is a compilation of their early work, kind of a UK Manchester band, kind of in that twee, jangle, dreamy folk pop realm of that time, and kind of touching in different sectors of a lot of different bands. Both on that side of the pond, if you, and then this side of the pond, really awesome. And if you want to hear some other really interesting music, check out Goaty Tapes. They got it going on. New stuff from Caius Williams we might check out, Dumb Chamber, and Roy Montgomery. But yeah, call in at 9 p.m. 902-484-2487 to win two tickets to Kingdom Come, Kingdom Go this Saturday at St. George's Round Church on Only Human.

And welcome. You're tuning into Only Human here on CKDU 88.1 FM live in Halifax. You're listening to Tara Cunningham with Following a Thought off her upcoming album, Warm Ground. We just checked out Roy Montgomery and Sky Murphy with Cloudburst off of their latest album on 8093 Nebular. Really awesome. Check that one out. Roy Montgomery has an awesome discography. Check that out as well. You should also check out this Saturday at St. George's Round Church, Halifax debut of Michael Cloud Duguay's Kingdom Come, Kingdom Go, presented by Watch That Ends the Night Records and Gone Again. If you're interested, we're giving away two free tickets at 9 p.m. All you have to do is be the first person to call 902-494-2487. That's 902-494-2487. First person gets two free tickets. Marcus Floats is also playing that show. Calgary-born, Montreal-based artist, which we just listened to two of his tracks earlier. And local ethnomusicologist and multi-instrumentalist Mohammed Sarai and his seven-person Iranian band. It's a great space at St. George's Round Church, and they're also celebrating their 225th anniversary of having their doors open. For now, here we are. This is Mohammed Sarai here on Only Human.

And welcome. You're tuning into Only Human here on CKDU 88.1 FM live in Halifax. That was Mirage by Argento. Ritmi Marini off Mirage by Argento. Out on Music from Memory that came out about 2 weeks ago on September 10th. Right now we're checking out Kirk Bailey with a track off his latest album, Arc. We're checking out Ecstatic. His previous album, Curl, was amazing, but if you are enjoying this, check out Lux, amazing album from UK artist Kirk Bailey. If you're tuning in, we're doing a ticket giveaway to Kingdom Come, Kingdom Go debut this Saturday at St. George's Round Church, presented by Watch That Ends the Night and Gone Again. 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You just have to call 902-494-2487. That's 902-494-2487. And you will win two free tickets to see Michael Cloud Duguay, Kingdom Come, Kingdom Go, Mohamed Sarai, who you just heard recently, and earlier in the show, Marcus Floats, who you heard as well. They will be playing at St. George's Round Church at 7 p.m. on Saturday. Should be a great night, and it'll also be in tandem with St. George's Round Church, his celebration of 225 years with open doors, which is amazing. 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Yeah, stay tuned at 9 p.m. If you call 902-494-2487, you'll win two free tickets to see all that this Saturday at St. George's Round Church.

drives away one truck. They used to deliver, well, coal is coming in from, I guess, Nova Scotia. And everybody burned coal or wood, or usually a combination of both, right? And you get the council truck to bring up your coal, or there was one individual had a truck after that. And they used to do the same thing, bring up freight for stores and coal. September or so, you'd see the coal boat coming in from Nova Scotia. They'd be offloading everything for maybe a couple of days. They would ever right to the rafters and the coal shivering. Because everybody wanted like 3 or 4 tons of coal for the winter, right? And in the meantime, people were going over to the mainland and cutting wood. Either you went in boat and brought back the boat, or it froze over. They could use to freeze over sometimes. They bring it across on a slate. So more or less they would stock it up 1 year for the next. So you would want to draw it somewhat because rainwood don't burn so well, so you're right.